alongside Zaire Darden on drums, Andrew Dennis on keys, and Frank Walton pulling double duty on trumpet and key bass. From an audience-free but hugely enthusiastic live stream performance on April 9th, 2021, here's Nathan Paul and the Admirables, live at the Bop Stop.

0: In the virtual land, look, y'all, I know y'all are... Look, hold on, listen, maybe you can hear him. Yell louder, y'all, maybe you can hear him. All I hear is my breath, my stank breath. I'm out of breath. What y'all think of that? Y'all dig that? Oh, my goodness. Why you supposed to be playing?
1: I was supposed to be playing.

0: Yeah, he hitting them drums, though. Once again, everybody, we got Dave Gordon on keys. We got Brian Deacon on key bass. And we got Derek Manor on drums. Something's missing. Three of these. Zaire Darden on drums, everybody. No. Not you. I'm not talking to anybody, guys. Frank on key. Andrew Dennis on keys. I'm Nathan Paul.
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that we have not exactly what you would call new music, technically called From the Vault, that just went out today, Nathan Pond, The Admirables. You can find it in all streaming platforms. And we're going to be dropping brand new modern music in June. The Admirables EP, Funk Me. Y'all better look for it. Once again, Andrew Dennis on keys. Snap, snap, snap. Crackling pop. Frank Deasy, Aloysius on key bass and trumpet. Brother on double duty. Z Deasy. Now, I see the people that really know him that like to mess with him. They come in the crowd, they go, Z. Z. Oh, man, I had lotion in my pocket. Hold on, y'all. Bourbon. I think it's like bourbon shea butter or something. You into that at all? No?

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But I still want you to smack the snare like it owes you.

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Like, where the energy go? You guys stay right there. 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

That pretty much concludes our set. 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Oh, my word. It's a long name. Somebody help me out. I'm embarrassed. Somebody please help me. I've made a terrible mistake. I knew it was Baldwin Wallace, but I thought there was like another name tagged onto it. Like Baldwin Wallace Champion Music Team 2020 or something like that. It's not. Thank you, Baldwin Wallace. Zaire Dark.

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1: Jim, this guy has no idea what he's getting himself into.
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5: Every day in the United States, 8 kids are shot by a misused or unlocked gun. Gun sales were at a 20-year high this past summer, and with coronavirus lockdowns keeping more kids at home, the number of deadly, unintentional shootings by children is rising. Parents who own guns need to take every precaution when it comes to gun storage. 3 in 4 first and second graders know where their parents keep their gun, and 1 in 3 admit to handling the weapons. Guns need to be locked to prevent children from accessing firearms and to decrease the chances of unintentional. 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
6: 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This is Oracle of Delphi, and I'm going to start tonight's show off with Spark Grenier, and the name of the track is Candlelight Dinner Actress.

That was Bart Grainier with Candlelight Dinner Actress from his CAP album on Type Records here at WOBC Oberlin, 91.5 FM, Oberlin College and Community Radio. This is Oracle of Delphi, my winter term project. And up next, I have a track from Hans Werner Heinz and Peter Zinoviev. And the name of this track is Glass Music. And this clocks in at 23 minutes.

0: All right. That was Hans Werner Heinz and Peter Zinoviev. And the name of the track was Glass Music from their electronic calendar, the EMS tapes, a double CD on Sub Rosa Records. Here at WLBC Oberlin, 91.5 FM, Oberlin College and Community Radio. Recording my show from Old Brooklyn Studios here at night. And I'm going to play a PSA next. And then we're going to have a track from Nurse with Wound called Kabbalism, Kabbalism 3.
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And that was Nurse with Wound with Kabbalism 3, Blind Cave Salamander from the Swinging Reflective CD on United Dairies here at WOBC Oberlin, 91.5 FM, Oberlin College and Community Radio. This is Oracle of Delphi, and I'm going to send you out with tonight with the Biosphere, and the name of this track is Green Reflections. 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

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This is Through the Trees on WOBC 91.5 FM, Oberlin College and Community Freeform Radio. Thanks for being here, for turning your attention and your ears this way as we sink into the August sun and maybe dip behind the clouds for a bit and wander through the branches. But we start off the show this evening, this afternoon, whenever, with Water Memory 1 by Emily A. Sprague. And yeah, got some more sounds to sink into. So thanks for being here. This is Through the Trees on WOBC.

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You're listening to Through the Trees here on WOBC 91.5 FM, Oberlin College and Community Freeform Radio. This last handful there, we had a Cloud Song by the United States of America, followed by Rain Funeral off of Shihei Adekayama's latest record, Late Spring. Then there was Unclean Mind, the new grouper single released ahead of her record later this year. And then there, Salon 1803 by Miguel Angel Tolosa off of his new record, Nostalgia, circa 1987. And yeah, we're just going to continue to dive into the deep here, to drift off and to wander and a dream. So thanks for being here and sharing. This is Through the Trees on WOBC.

Welcome back, and thanks once again for tuning in, for sharing space and sound and whatever spirit is over the course of this hour or so. We just, this last few there, we had the one and only Maxine Funk with Secondhand Store off of her record Felt. Followed that with Six Phase Shift by Zane Tro off of his new record, self-titled. And then that last one there was Soon It Will Be Fire by Richard Youngs off of Safi. Got one more to close out and to wander off with for the rest of this hour, for this week, and hopefully it leaves you with the sense of whatever fulfillment and presence is for you as we sink in towards the tail end of summer and the sun setting and the water still warm, but Insubstantial by Camiro off of his record Peel last year, and wander back around next week whenever. So thanks for being here. This is Through the Trees on WOBZ.

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0: Welcome to Glad for Trad with Dennis and Judy Cook on WOBC Oberlin 91.5 FM, Oberlin College and Community Radio. Glad for Trad is a program of traditional songs and tunes, and those in the tradition from Britain and America. 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Today's topic is Send Me the Bills. We thought it appropriate for April 15th, the day income taxes are due in the United States. In this case, however, we've just found an hour's worth of music about Bill or Billy. We hope you enjoy them.
1: That was Swallowtail playing Bunch of Rushes. First, a trio of pieces where we never learn Bill's last name, but are given an adjective to describe him. Old Bill, Silly Bill, and Constant Billy. Janie Manili writes and sings wonderful songs about the Chesapeake Bay and the people who work and live there. Old Bill is a poignant portrait of a waterman, his life and death.

That was Janie Manili singing Old Bill. Silly Bill has a happier ending. Mark Gilston accompanies himself with Appalachian dulcimer and guitar on this mountain song he got from the 1920s Blue Ridge Mountain band, the Hillbillies.

night he came to see me, and he made so long a stay. I began to think that blockhead would never go away. He said it would be charming.

That was Mark Gilston singing Silly Bill. Constant Billy is the tune played here by Jamie Wheeler for the Bampton Morris Dancers. A variant of the tune was printed as early as 1718, and it remained popular for almost two centuries by its association with various song texts. The Bampton Morris Dancers are one of the few sides who have an unbroken tradition of dancing, which they can trace back for hundreds of years. Members of the team still have to live in the village to be able to dance. You can hear the jingling of the bells attached to the dancers' legs as they take their places and go through the figures of the dance.

0: That was the Bampton Morris Men with Jamie Wheeler playing Constant Billy.
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2: The Park Street Community Outreach Center at 99 Park Street in Oberlin has its open pantry each third Sunday and Wednesday of each month from 2 to 4 p.m. Those interested must be income eligible and must bring a picture ID and proof of residence, as well as their own bags. In addition, each Thursday is Pastry and Bread Day from 2 to 4 p.m. For more information, call 440-774-1266 or 216-215-5773.
0: Next, we have a trio of songs where Bill does have a last name. Bill Morgan and His Girl, Wild Bill Jones, and Bill McCarran. John Pierpont Morgan, a mortgage banker born in 1837, was probably the most powerful financier in American history. He controlled railroads, steel mills, and the largest bank on Wall Street. The size of his enterprises is demonstrated by the fact that his bank actually financed the Federal Reserve Board in its early years. Morgan also, at the request of Theodore Roosevelt, managed the stock market problem which led to the Panic of 1907. Using his own money and money he pried out of other bankers, he managed to stabilize the financial system, though the resulting recession hurt ordinary people badly. Buster Carter and Preston Young's recording of Bill Morgan and His Gal came out in 1932. The New Lost City Ramblers recorded it some 30 years later. Yet another 30 years go by, and we have Bob Bovey and Gail Heil singing Bill Morgan and His Girl on their 1996 CD, Rural Route 2.

That was Bob Bovey and Gail Heil singing Bill Morgan and His Girl. Wild Bill Jones is sung in many versions. Jeff Davis, who sings it for us here, learned it from Frank Proffitt from the Appalachian Mountains. This is the first song today with handgun violence, but it's not the last.

That was Jeff Davis singing Wild Bill Jones. Singing Through the Hard Times is a 2-CD tribute to Utah Phillips, with various singers singing songs written by Phillips. One of those songs is our third song of a Bill with a last name, Bill McCarron, sung by Ray Burrell. Utah said, Bill McCarron played pro ball from 1917 on. His whole life was baseball. Baseball became a metaphor for the whole American experience, like a thread of sight and sound anchored in the past, stitching together a patchwork not so much of history as of sentiment.

0: That was Ray Barrell singing Bill McCarron.
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0: Next, we have three songs about the death of a bill, starting with The Death of Poor Bill Brown. It is a true story of how a poacher was shot by a gamekeeper in the village of Brightside near Sheffield, England, in 1769. It is sung here by Arthur Howard, a sheep farmer born in 1902 from the same area.
2: Come all ye men, both great and small, gamekeepers, poachers, sportsmen all. Come listen to my simple song, I'll sing you the death of poor Bill Brown. I'll sing you the death of poor Bill Brown, right folded all laddie I owe. One starry night, as you shall hear, all in the season of the year, we went to the woods to get a fat buck, but that night we had bad luck, for Bill Brown got shot and his dog got stuck, right folded all laddie I owe. We went to the woods, our sport began, I saw the gamekeeper projecting his gun. I called to Bill to climb the gate to get a fat buck, but it was too late, for there he met his untimely fate, right folded all laddie I owe. As dying he lay on the ground, in this sad state poor Bill I found. When he saw me, poor Bill did cry, revenge my fate I will, said I, for many a hare we've caught hereby, right folded all laddie I owe. Next night I dressed myself in time, I went to the woods, that clock struck nine. The reason now I'll tell you why, to find the gamekeeper I will try, who shot my friend and he shall die, right folded all laddie I owe. I ranged the woods all round, and then I looked at me watch, and it was just ten. I heard a footstep on the green, and lay me down for fear I'd be seen, for I plainly saw that it was Tom Green, right folded all laddie I owe. I know the man that shot Bill Brown, I know him well and can tell his clown, and to describe him in my song, black jacket he had and red waistcoat on. I know him well and they call him Tom, right folded all laddie I owe. I took my foul piece in my hand, resolved to fire if Tom should stand. Tom heard a noise and turned him round, I fired and brought him to the ground. My hand gave him the deep death wound, right folded all laddie I owe. And now to conclude and finish my song, I shot the man that shot Bill Brown. Poor Bill no more his eyes will see, farewell dear friend, farewell, said he, for I've crowned the last hopes of his memory, right folded all laddie I owe.
1: That was Arthur Howard singing The Death of Poor Bill Brown. Our second Bill Who Dies song is Hobo Bill's Last Ride. It is sung by J.W. McClure with Thaddeus Spey playing harmonica on their 2014 CD, Interpretations of Jimmy Rogers. Jimmy Rogers was an American country singer in the early 20th century, known most widely for his rhythmic yodeling.

That was J.W. McClure and Friends singing Hobo Bill's Last Ride. A song from Newcastle-on-Tyne, sung in the dialect of the area, is The Death of Blind Willie. Drunken Bella, Blind Willie, and other folks mentioned in the song lived in and around the center of Newcastle and its quayside between the end of the 18th and early mid-19th century. All had some form of physical or mental disability, but were looked upon as unfortunates and generally liked, respected, and looked after by the population of hard-working inhabitants. The song is sung here by Tom McConville with Pauline Cato. They finish off with a tune, Billy Johnson's Jig.

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2: Next, we have a couple of nautical bills. 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

0: That was John Roberts, John Rockwell, and Lara Young singing Old Billy Riley-O. Bill's Christmases is a poem by C. Fox Smith, set to music by Bob Zantz and recorded on his CD, Close Hauled on the Wind of a Dream.
1: Christmas, said Bill, on Christmas cards, his winders all aglow, and lots of things to eat

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But it's different things that Christmas means to a rambling bloke like me. Now the first I ever had at sea, I was little more than a nipper, and I'd gone and signed, being young and green, on a dandy down east clipper, with a bull-necked beast of a bucko mate and a rare tough nut of a skipper. 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

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A night like the devil's ride in boots that never a star shone through. And the seas, they kept on pooping her till we had.

That was Bob Zentz singing Bill's Christmases. Billy, Don't You Weep for Me is from a broadside with the title Unfortunate Sally, printed in 1833, or Billy, Don't You Cry for Me, printed in 1841. Nick Jones wrote the tune in 9/8 time to fit the odd meter of the text and recorded it on From the Devil to a Stranger in 1978.

Bobby, what's the use of him? He never can keep you. You'll have to work from morn till night. That's what you'll have to do. You'll have to make shirts at a penny each, or else stand at the tub. And mark my words, as many a day you'll go very sure to grub. And then

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And when that you get before the bench, they will not let you speak, and you'll have to keep the young one on 30 pence a week. So

That was Nick Jones singing Billy, Don't You Weep For Me. Our final Billy comes in a tune played by Joel Mabus.

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0: 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Today's topic is April showers, and we have a lot of rain for you.
1: We have quite a few song pairings today, starting with When the Rain Comes Down, followed by When the Rains Come Down. When the Rain Comes Down is a simple and profound song written by Bob Devlin in 1977. Priscilla Herdman sings it for us here on her CD, Daydreamer. She accompanies herself on guitar with Abby Newton on cello and Dave Horning on piano.

That was Priscilla Herdman singing When the Rain Comes Down. When the Rains Come Down is a song about the Ozark Mountains in Missouri. Bob Dyer wrote it on a bus trip that took him through these mountains on the way to his home on the Missouri River. The Ozark Mountains are a heavily forested group of highlands in the south-central United States. They occupy an area of about 50,000 square miles, mostly in the states of Missouri and Arkansas. The song praises the region's great natural beauty and mentions a number of plants and animals that live there. Bob sings and plays guitar. Kathy Barton plays banjo and sings high harmony. And fiddle, auto harp, and bass fill out the accompaniment. Here's Bob Dyer.

That was Bob Dyer singing When the Rains Come Down. Our next two songs are both titled Let It Rain. The first is written and sung for us by Joe Jenks. It's really about love, and about love's healing and redeeming powers. The song mentions the ancients and mariners looking to the stars to guide their way. Many sailors of old used a handy tool to help measure how high or low a star was in the sky, their fingers. By holding his arms straight out in front of him, a mariner laid his fingers on top of each other to measure the height of the North Star from the horizon. Because the height of Polaris above the horizon is equal to the latitude at a particular northern hemisphere location, sailors could use the star to estimate their location. They would, for example, turn west or east once the North Star was two finger widths above the horizon.

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1: Thank you for listening to Glad for Trad with Dennis and Judy Cook and Doug McLennan. 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
0: Our second Let It Rain is especially appropriate for a show called April Showers. In the Northern Hemisphere, April showers come at the beginning of the growing season, a season that is critical for life. The song calls for love and compassion to rain down on the whole world, an equally critical need these days. The words and music are by Kim and Reggie Harris. They are accompanied by Magpie. Here they are singing Let It Rain from their album, Guide My Feet.

That was Kim and Reggie Harris and Magpie singing Let It Rain. Our next pair of songs is Fistful of Rain, followed by Pockets Full of Rain. Fistful of Rain is a song written by Warren Zevon and George Calderon. They envisioned it, they said, as a Buddhist gospel song. That inspired Deb Kaufman and Henry Kurtze of Rootbound to rework the song into a style that fits with the rest of their traditional and tradition-inspired repertoire. Here's Rootbound singing Fistful of Rain.

That was Rootbound singing Fistful of Rain. Pockets Full of Rain is performed by the Kathy Kallick Band on their album Horrible World. In this song, you hear the classic combination of instruments in bluegrass music: guitar, fiddle, mandolin, banjo, and acoustic bass. The Kathy Kallick Band says they play hot bluegrass and cool originals. This tune is an original by Kathy Kallick. You'll have to decide whether it's cool or hot, but it is great bluegrass. This is a West Coast band, but Kathy was born and raised in Chicago, where her mother helped establish the Old Town School of Folk Music, and Kathy sang in local coffee houses, and was influenced by Chicago songwriters such as John Prine and Steve Goodman. Here's Kathy singing Pockets Full of Rain.

0: That was the Kathy Kallick Band singing Pockets Full of Rain.
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0: Next, we have three songs of rain mixed with other weather elements: Rain and Snow, followed by Wind and Rain, and It Rains, It Hails. Kieran Means sings Rain and Snow for us. It's a haunting song that more than hints of abuse and violent retribution. A single verse of the song, collected in Western North Carolina, first appeared in print in Olive Dame Campbell and Cecil Sharp's 1917 compilation English Folk Songs from the Southern Appalachians.

That was Kieran Means singing Rain and Snow. Now we have a traditional song of Sorora side, Wind and Rain, sung for us by Mike Seeger. It first appeared in print as Twa Sisters on a broadside in 1656. Professor Child catalogued 21 versions of the lyrics, including a Scandinavian version, and gave it number 10 in his collection. Mike accompanies himself on auto harp.

That was Mike Seeger singing Wind and Rain. Our third song of combined elements is a tale of warm-hearted love on a bitter night, sung for us by Coop Boys and Simpson. It Hails, It Rains was a popular song in South Yorkshire in the late 19th century. Coop Boys and Simpson combined several versions from that area for this recording.

0: That was Coop, Boys, and Simpson singing It Hails, It Rains.
1: Thank you for listening to Glad for Trad with Dennis and Judy Cook and Doug McLennan. 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
0: Peter, Paul, and Mary sing us a medley of songs organized around the song Rain, Rain, Go Away. See how many of these you remember from your childhood. Rain, Rain, Go Away is an English nursery rhyme. Star Light, Star Bright is a traditional nursery rhyme dating back to late 19th century America. Ladybug, Ladybug, Fly Away Home has many possible meanings, possibly related to agriculture, paganism, or even the Catholic Church. The small beetles known as ladybugs in North America are called ladybirds in Britain. This comes from My Lady's Bird, because Mary was often depicted wearing a red cloak in early paintings, and the spots of the seven-spot ladybird, the most common in Europe, were said to symbolize her seven joys and seven sorrows. The final children's ditty in the medley is Won't Be My Father's Jack or My Mother's Jill. Jack can refer to a peasant,

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1: That was Peter, Paul and Mary singing It's Raining. Hannah Nyman wrote and sings In the Pouring Rain for us. It's a dark and desperate tale of anger, alcohol, murder, and regret. Hannah accompanies herself with a driving banjo and is backed up by Arnie Nyman on guitar. Brian Emily Adam adds vocal harmony. By the way, Hannah Shira Nyman and Arnie Nyman are a daughter and father duo from Toronto, Canada, lovingly nicknamed Chip and the Old Block.

That was Hannah Naiman singing In the Pouring Rain. For our final April Showers song, we descend to the lower depths. This song is called Showers, but it refers to showers on a diesel submarine, or rather the lack of them. Life on these submarines involved close quarters and a limited supply of water. Incidentally, diesel subs spent most of their time on the surface, recharging their batteries, and only went under in battle or when under attack. Even then, they could only stay under for a couple of days. In contrast, nuclear subs can stay under for long periods of time because their propulsion system doesn't require an air supply. Tom Lewis is a British singer and songwriter of nautical songs. He is well known for his song, The Last Shanty, also known as A Sailor Ain't a Sailor Anymore, which has been recorded by over 30 different groups around the world. Here's Tom Lewis singing Showers.

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1: The cause of art is the cause of the people. Rated as one of the top five university art museums in the country, the Allen Memorial Art Museum at Oberlin College boasts a collection of over 15,000 works from antiquity to present and is free and open to the public. 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
1: 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This week, it's Bossa Nova with a touch of jazz as Moises Borges honors the lives and music of Jobim and Gilberto. Moises is a vocalist and guitarist who has been living in Cleveland for over 20 years, but he takes pride in delighting audiences with rhythms and melodies from his native Brazil. From a December 4th live stream, here's Moises Borges live at the Bop Stop.

esquecer. Outra vez vou falar mal do

Also, there's a beautiful song called Brigas Nunca Mais. It's a song by Antônio Carlos Jobim that João Gilberto recorded. The lyrics of this song translates on arrived, smiled, was victorious, and then cried. But then it was me who consolated you on your sadness, on the certainties that the love has these bad spots of sadness, but it's always good to make peace. And then after that, it was me who of her needed, and she then helped me, and our love showed that it came to stay one more time for the whole life. Really good, it's love in peace, fights nevermore. Brigas Nunca Mais, a song by Antônio Carlos Jobim, recorded by João Gilberto.

love this song. It's one good bossa nova tune, isn't it? So many good bossa nova tunes. You know, bossa nova started in the late 50s, or officially when João Gilberto published an album called Chega de Saudade, which means No More Blues. And also he had a song with the same name, Chega de Saudade, on that same album. That marked the beginning of the bossa nova, 1959. And then from that on, many other artists came and recorded a bunch of bossa novas. Bossa nova was mostly written in between 59 and 74, most of them. Jobim did a bunch of songs. He did a great, amazing work. Luckily, he moved to the US. He could actually work. Gilberto basically only got to start to work for real and, you know, make some money after he recorded that album with Stan Getz and Astrud. So maybe you can mention that song, Chega de Saudade.

And then the bossa nova began. Let's see what else I brought for you. Oh, this is a beautiful song. It's called Maria Ninguém. It was also recorded by João Gilberto. Mary Nobody. It's a Mary, and it's Mary my honey. If I am John of nothing, Mary Nobody, it's my Mary. Mary Nobody is Mary like the others as well. But it's actually much better than many Marys that there are around. Mary's so-called full of problems. Mary's empty. Empty for the name that it carry. Mary Nobody is a gift that many men does not have. You know, you can observe that many people call for Mary and Mary does not come. Mary Nobody is Mary, that's my honey. If I am John of nothing, Mary Nobody is my Mary.

João Gilberto. He wrote a song called Discussion. It's also very interesting. Gilberto not only wrote happy, lovey's loving songs, he wrote songs for kids too. Matter of fact, there is one that's called O Pato. And O Pato, it goes like, the lyrics is funny, it's like, the duck, quack, quack, it was coming singing happily, quack. And then the swan came and said, can I sing that song with you? Very well, very good. The swan, quack, quack, liked the duo and also said, quack, quack, look at the geese and invite the geese, quack, quack, we could make a quartet. Very well, very good. At the edge of the pond, they went to rehearse that nice song, to sing everybody together. The voice of the dog really sucked. The swan and the geese never stopped fighting. But I liked the end when they jumped in the water, rehearsing the choir, the chorus.

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1: They love it, especially the kids. They love this song. Disco song. Discussion. If you mean to support your opinion so you can win the discussion, you're gonna end up by yourself. That's what actually the whole lyrics talks about things, but at the end, that's what it says. If you keep fighting like this, you're gonna win the fight, but you're gonna end up alone. And that's when you will know who is victorious.

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To day to day, boo day, boo day, bee. 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

Well, the song is called One Note Samba, but it has many notes. Not one, 22. You know, bossa nova has these syncopations and choral tones on top of dissonant chords, and they sing these choral tones in a rubato manner. That is not even the rhythm. And it makes it easy to listen to, and many musicians find it tricky to play on that manner. And sometimes you're playing a song or listening to a song and it suddenly changes key again, you know, come back to the original key. It has a looseness on the rhythm with the comping and syncopations. The bass is always steady though. Jobim wrote a song called Desafinado that he tried to record for many years, but nobody from the record labels or from the media world would want to take a risk because it was too good of a song. It was not going to be bought for too many people. And he tried. I think he took 9 years trying to record that song and he couldn't. They kept pushing it to the side. Let's put the shorter progressions, the easier songs. But then Gilberto was recording an album where he put a bunch, I think it was 38 songs in an album. He got a bunch of songs that he was also leaving behind and made a big compilation album of all these songs that was falling behind and published the legendary João Gilberto album, which he included that song by Antônio Carlos Jobim. And after the master touched his golden finger,

And, you know, I'm doing so many songs by Jobim and Gilberto. Why not do one also by Moises Borges?

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Welcome to Glad for Trad with Dennis and Judy Cook on WOBC Oberlin 91.5 FM, Oberlin College and Community Radio. Glad for Trad is a program of traditional songs and tunes, and those in the tradition, from Britain and America. Each week we select a topic and present an hour of music related to that topic, along with a bit of mild erudition. Today's topic is John. Last week, we had the topic of You Don't Know Jack with an hour of songs featuring Jack. Now, as the chorus of our first song says, it's Get Up Jack, John Sit Down. Here are Jerry Epstein and Jeff Davis singing The Jolly Roving Tar on Jerry's CD, Time Has Made a Change in Me.

That was Jerry Epstein and Jeff Davis singing Jolly Roving Tar. Our second song is John Randolph, a Virginia version of a traditional Scottish ballad, Lord Randall. It is the classic tale of food poisoning and living wills. The song is one that Cecil Sharp collected in the mountains of Virginia when he visited there in 1918, and later published in English Folk Songs from the Southern Appalachians. Julie Hennigan sings it for us now.

Grandmother, I'm sick at the heart and I want to lie down. What did you have for your supper, John Randolph, my son? What did you have for

That was Julie Hannigan singing John Randolph. John Barleycorn is the personification of English beer, and also of the barley grain from which beer is made. In this traditional song of the same name, collected by Cecil Sharp in Bampton, England, John Barleycorn is represented as suffering attacks, death, and indignities that correspond to the various stages of barley cultivation and beer making, such as reaping and malting. Nick Caffrey has added a few verses from another song in praise of beer, Hey John Barleycorn, and sings it for us now. At the end, Eddie McGuirk plays the tune as collected by Baring Gould in 1890.

0: That was Nick Caffrey singing John Barleycorn.
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0: John Henry is an African-American folk hero. He is said to have worked as a steel-driving man, a man tasked with hammering a steel drill into rock to make holes for explosives to blast the rock away in constructing a railroad tunnel. According to legend, John Henry's prowess as a steel driver was measured in a race against a steam-powered hammer, which he won, only to die in victory with his hammer in his hand and heart giving out from stress. Tradition locates John Henry's contest and death at several different tunnels in West Virginia or Alabama. Joel Mabus sings us the ballad of John Henry's Hammer on his CD, The Banjo Monologues.

That was Joel Mabus singing John Henry's Hammer. We'll follow that with The Death of John Henry, sung by Tom Gibney, who got the song from a 1920s recording of Uncle Dave Macon. Uncle Dave was the first star of the Grand Old Opry, a weekly country music stage concert in Nashville, Tennessee, that presented the biggest stars of that genre.

That was Tom Gibney singing The Death of John Henry. After our pair of John Henry songs, we have Stonecracker John, about another man who made a living with a hammer in his hand. This song was written and sung by Martin Grabe. Martin has spent 40 years or so studying the works of Sabine Baring Gould, 1834 to 1924. Robert Hard, one of Baring Gould's source singers, ended his life as a stonebreaker on the roads. This song is about work, its ephemeral nature, and man's pride in what he does. Paul Wilson's percussion on this track uses a piece of Dartmoor granite as well as slate.

That was Martin and Sean Grabe singing Stonecracker John. 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Email us at trad@judycook.net with comments, suggestions, or just to say hello and tell us where you're listening from. John Brown was a white American abolitionist who believed armed insurrection was the only way to overthrow the institution of slavery in the United States. In the 1850s, he acted on these beliefs in Kansas and later at Harper's Ferry in what is now West Virginia. Jim Taylor, Sheila Kay Adams, and others play John Brown's March and John Brown's Dream from Volume 1 of the Civil War Collection.

0: That was Sheila Adams, Jim Taylor, and others playing John Brown's March and John Brown's Dream. Now we go to sea for a couple of songs. First is Lou Killen singing John, Rise Her Up, along with the Out of Shape Shantyman. This is an example of a combination haul and walkaway shanty used at halyards and braces. On the first two lines of the chorus, the mob would give two pulls and then swing the line over their shoulders and stamp away up the deck.
1: I am the ghost of Bertie Binns. Cut down was I for me horrible sin.

That was Lou Killen singing John Rise Her Up. Our next song, John Kanaka, was a long-haul shanty used at the halyards for hoisting up the sails. Many Hawaiians worked aboard ships that sailed the Pacific and were renowned for their excellent seamanship. English-speaking sailors often had difficulty pronouncing their names, however, and so called them by the Hawaiian name Kanaka, which means Hawaiian man. The lyrics, Tulae, also come from the Hawaiian language and are a remnant of the shanty singing tradition of combining the music and language of different seafaring cultures. Lee Murdoch, who sings it here, also sings many songs of the Great Lakes and has added a few verses from there.

That was Lee Murdoch singing John Kanaka. We'll leave the sea now, but we'll stay around the harbor for one more song. This is John, written and sung by Larry Kaplan. It is a song about those who chose to stay behind, where farewell can mean a very different thing than it does for those who do the leaving. Larry wrote the song in 1976, but included it on his 2014 CD, Songs for an August Moon.

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2: 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The newspaper is a way of staying connected to the community and learning about upcoming events that make Oberlin a unique place. 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
0: False Lover John is next, sung by Kevin Mitchell. False Lover John is an Irish version of a classic ballad collected all over the English-speaking

That was Kevin Mitchell singing False Lover John. We'll break for another tune now, an Irish reel by the name of Big John McNeil, played by Dave Parra and Kathy Barton on their Sweet Journeys CD.

That was Dave Pera and Kathy Barton playing Big John McNeil. Joan Sprung gives us another fine version of a classic ballad, John of Hazel Green. It is Child Ballad number 293. Joan got this version from Arthur Davis's Traditional Ballads of Virginia.

That was Joan Sprung singing John of Hazelgreen. True Lover John has a lot in common with some versions of The Grey Cock, except there is no mention of John being a ghost who must depart when the cock crows. Here he seems an earthly man to the end. It is the old tale of betrayal in love. But the young woman picks up her life again with pride. Peter Webb and Ken Hall learned the song from Joe Holmes and Len Graham from County Antrim, Ireland, and sing it on their CD, As Close As Can Be.

That was Peter Webb and Ken Hall singing True Lover John. Thank you for listening to Glad for Trad with Dennis and Judy Cook and Doug McLennan on WOBC Oberlin 91.5 FM, Oberlin College and Community Radio. 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

0: Welcome to Glad for Trad with Dennis and Judy Cook and Doug McLennan on WOBC Oberlin, 91.5 FM, Oberlin College and Community Radio. 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
1: Our first two songs refer to the Caspian Sea, the world's largest inland body of water, variously classed as the world's largest lake or a full-fledged sea. It is a basin with no outflows, located between Europe and Asia. The main freshwater inflow, the Volga River, enters at the shallow north end. Two deep basins occupy its central and southern areas. These lead to horizontal differences in temperature, salinity, and ecology. Six sturgeon species are native to the Caspian Sea. The beluga sturgeon is arguably the largest freshwater fish in the world. The sturgeon yield eggs that are processed into caviar. Heather Steika wrote and sings our first song, Caspian Sea.

That was Heather Stika singing Caspian Sea. Next, we have what might be called an upscale Appalachian song. It starts out as a fairly traditional tale of a Middle Eastern merchant setting out to show his wares to royalty. The pace speeds up into a full-blown bluegrass tempo, and there enters a prince who is more interested in the merchant's daughter than in the merchandise. Here are Zoe and Cloyd singing Jewel of the Caspian Sea from their CD, Eyes Brand New.

That was Zoe and Cloyd singing Jewel of the Caspian Sea. Staying in the same part of the world, we go from the Caspian Sea to the Black Sea with a Turkish gypsy tune, Black Sea Dance, played by Tanya Upland on violin and guitar. The Black Sea is bordered by Ukraine, Romania, Bulgaria, Turkey, Georgia, and Russia. The name does not refer to the color of the water, but to a system in which colors represented the cardinal points of the known world. Black, or dark, represented the north, red the south, white the west, and green or light blue for the east. The name was likely given by the old Persian Empire, for whom the Black Sea was north and the Red Sea, which originally included the Indian Ocean, was south. Tanya says she was once told the actual title of the tune, but renamed it Black Sea Dance after its regional origin rather than guess at the spelling.

0: That was Tanya Opland playing Black Sea Dance.
1: Thank you for listening to Glad for Trad with Dennis and Judy Cook and Doug McLennan. 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
0: The Carter Family is one of the most famous recording groups to emerge from the American country music scene of the 1920s. The career of the family as a recording group lasted for 14 years, from 1927 to 1941. This spiritual, called On the Sea of Galilee, is from a CD titled The Carter Family on Border Radio. From 1937 to 1939, the Carter Family were featured on the border station XET, which broadcast in both U.S. and Mexico. The Sea of Galilee is a freshwater lake in Israel. It is the lowest freshwater lake on Earth and the second lowest lake in the world, at levels around 700 feet below sea level. The lake is fed partly by underground springs, although its main source is the Jordan River, which flows through it from north to south.
2: Now here's the Carters again. That's the spiritual On the Sea of Galilee.

That was the Carter family singing On the Sea of Galilee. China Sea, written and sung by Janie Manili, is not really about the China Sea, but the China Sea Maritime Trading Company that in the mid-20th century was housed in the old livery stables on Thames Street in Baltimore's Fells Point. The shop was a wonder of maritime junk. Old books and salty curios lined the cabinets. The smell was of hemp and old canvas that lined the corners, plus the smell of horse poop and straw still wedged tight in the cracks of the cobbled floor. The China Sea, for which the place was named, is part of the Pacific Ocean, bordering Asia. It's divided into the East China Sea and the South China Sea. The latter of these carries tremendous strategic importance as one-third of the world's shipping passes through it, carrying over $3 trillion of trade each year.

0: says,
1: I've got a chest you can buy. Though its hinges are blown, it can still hold its own. You'd think it was still in its prime.

That was Calico Jack singing China Sea. Moving now from the Near East to the British Isles, we have North Sea Rollers, written and sung by John Connolly. The North Sea is a marginal sea of the Atlantic Ocean located between Britain and the European continent. It is a sea on the European continent shelf and connects to the ocean through the English Channel in the south and the Norwegian Sea in the north. The North Sea has long been a site of important European shipping lanes as well as a major fishery. During World War II, many English steel fishing vessels were pressed into service patrolling the North Sea from Norway to Newfoundland. These boats were sometimes called North Sea Rollers, probably because of the steep seas encountered in this region of the ocean. After the war, many had outlived their usefulness and rusted away. This song, North Sea Rollers, a tribute to these vessels, is sung by John Connolly and Bill Meek, with additional backup singing by Jane Ludlam.

That was John Conley and Bill Meek singing North Sea Rollers. Thank you for listening to Glad for Trad with Dennis and Judy Cook and Doug McLennan on WOBC Oberlin 91.5 FM, Oberlin College and Community Radio. We'd love to hear from you. 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Over the Sea to Sky is a traditional tune arranged by Paddy Maloney of the Chieftains and played by flutist James Galway with the Chieftains. In the late 19th century, lyrics were written to the tune, Sky Boat Song, recalling the journey of Prince Charles Edward Stuart, also known as Bonnie Prince Charlie, from Uist to the Isle of Skye as he evaded capture by government troops after his defeat at the Battle of Culloden in 1746, nearly a century and a half before the song was composed. It is often supposed that it describes Charlie's flight from the mainland, but the only time Charlie was in Skye was when he left Benbecula in the Outer Hebrides to avoid the increasingly thorough government searches. Here's James Galway playing Over the Sea to Skye.

That was James Galway playing Over the Sea to Sky. The Lakes of Shaolin, Raud number 189, tells the story of a young man drowning in a lake. The song is also known as The Lakes of Cold Fin, Cool Fin, Cold Stream, Shaolin, or Willie Leonard. Lake Shaolin doesn't appear on today's maps. It is possibly an expanded section of the River Bon, or perhaps the song was originally set either at Lochinshiolin, near Gavin in County Derry, or Loch's Island, County Gavin. This tale is popular in Scotland, having probably been brought over by farm workers from Ireland. Here is Tony Rose, who lived from 1941 to 2002, singing The Lakes of Shaolin.

That was Tony Rose singing The Lakes of Shiloh. As we prepare to move west, we have Margaret Nelson singing Wind of the Western Sea, also known as Sweet and Low. It started as a poem by Alfred Lord Tennyson in 1849. The Western Sea in this song is the Atlantic Ocean, the second largest of the world's oceans, covering approximately 20% of Earth's surface and about 29% of its water surface area. It separates the Old World from the New World.

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1: Thank you for listening to Glad for Trad with Dennis and Judy Cook and Doug McLennan. 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
0: In today's violent and unpredictable war zones, it would be unusual to have spectators. Not so in battles such as this naval engagement on Lake Champlain at the end of the War of 1812. Lake Champlain is a freshwater lake in North America, mainly within the states of Vermont and New York, but partially situated across the Canada-U.S. border in the Canadian province of Quebec. Among the viewers of the Battle of Lake Champlain was the wife of General Alexander Macomb of the American Army. Her observations are set to the Scots air, Banks of the Dee. Lisa Null sang this song at the 33rd Annual Sea Music Festival at the Mystic Seaport in Connecticut.
2: "'Twas autumn, around me the leaves were descending.'

0: Champlain.
1: That was Lisa Null singing The Battle of Lake Champlain. Lee Murdoch sings two songs of the Great Lakes for us next, Shores of Lake Michigan and May Day, also known as Bannockburn. The first is a traditional song from Beaver Island in the middle of Lake Michigan. May Day is a song written by Larry Penn. The phantom ship Bannockburn is said to appear on Lake Superior, the Great Lake north of Lake Michigan.

That was Lee Murdoch singing Shores of Lake Michigan, Mayday Bannockburn. Our concluding named seas and lakes selection is Granite Lake, a tune composed by Don Pettigrew, a fiddler, a tune maker, and retired policeman. It was composed in 1993 after he visited Granite Lake in northern Ontario near the Manitoba border. It is just south of Ontario Highway 17, the Trans-Canadian Highway. Granite Lake is played here by Dave Parra on guitar and Kathy Barton on hammered dulcimer. Accompaniment is provided by Ed Trickett on hammered dulcimer and Dave Wilson on fiddle.

That was Dave Parra and Kathy Barton playing Granite Lake. And that ends our Named Seas and Lakes program. Thank you for listening to Glad for Trad with Dennis and Judy Cook and Doug Thank you for listening to Glad for Trad with Dennis and Judy Cook and Doug McLennan on WOBC Oberlin 91.5 FM, Oberlin College and Community Radio. We'd love to hear from you. 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

0: 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Glad for Trad is a program of traditional songs and tunes, and those inspired by the tradition, from Britain and America. Each week, we select a topic and present a program of music related to that topic, along with a bit of mild erudition. Today's topic is riverbanks. We have songs and tunes of riverbanks from around the world.
1: A riverbank can be a fine place for a picnic or for a cooling swim. But it can also be a location for tragedy, as illustrated by Banks of Allen Water. This song is believed to have been written by Matthew Lewis, 1775 to 1818. The English author, socialite, and one-time member of Parliament, best known for his Gothic novel, The Monk. Although Lewis was an Englishman, this song refers to a Scottish river, the Allen Water, which rises in the Oak Hill Hills and joins the Forth south of the Bridge of Allen. The song became very popular and features in Thomas Hardy's 1874 novel, Far From the Madding Crowd. The sisters, Jane and Amanda Threlfall, give us this sad tale of a maiden done

That was Jane and Amanda Threlfall singing Banks of Allan Water. The Banks of Sweet Dundee is sung for us by Matthew Byrne. It's a song that is popular among singers of traditional songs on both sides of the Atlantic and is also known as Undaunted Mary. The earliest broadside versions date from the 1820s.

That was Matthew Byrne singing Banks of Sweet Dundee. Mick Ryan and Paul Downs sing Banks of the Ban for us next. The River Ban is the longest river in Northern Ireland. The name of the river comes from the Irish words An Banna, meaning the goddess. For the young man in the song, the maiden he would like to marry is like a goddess who is out of reach. Not because she's beautiful, but because she is rich and above his degree.

0: That was Mick Ryan and Paul Downs singing Banks of the Bon.
1: Imagine an era of renewed prosperity, underwritten by a job-creating economic stimulus, powered by abundant clean energy sources. 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
0: Thank you for listening to Glad for Trad with Dennis and Judy Cook and Doug McLennan. We'd love to hear from you. 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This is WOBC, Oberlin, 91.5 FM, Oberlin College and Community Radio. The River Dee is a river in the UK that flows through parts of both Wales and England, and forms parts of the border between the two countries. Banks of the Dee is an old British song of separation written by John Tate and set to an older traditional tune, Langolee. The tune probably spread to America through Tate's song, in which the singer remembers her Jamie, who has gone to quell the proud rebels in America. Oliver Arnold was prompted to write a cutting anti-British parody in 1776. We have just the tune played for us by the Discovery String Band, Kathy Barton on hammered dulcimer, Dave Parra on guitar, Paul Grace on fiddle, and Wynne Grace on accordion.

That was the Discovery String Band playing Banks of the Dee. Banks of the Adesto is first and foremost an elegy composed by Dana Kurtz for a friend of hers who lived and died beside the Adesto River. Dark and moody, the river is named for the Adesto Indians, who first inhabited its shores. It is the longest undammed blackwater river in North America. It is called a blackwater river because its waters have a dark tint from the tannins leached from the leaf debris of surrounding trees. It is located entirely within the borders of South Carolina, beginning in Saluda and Edgefield counties. It flows 250 miles southeast through 10 more South Carolina counties until it reaches Adesto Beach and empties into the Atlantic Ocean. Here's Jack Williams singing Banks of the Adesto.

That was Jack Williams singing Banks of the Adesto. The Ohio River is a 981-mile-long river in the Midwestern United States that flows southwesterly from western Pennsylvania south of Lake Erie to its mouth on the Mississippi River at the southern tip of Illinois. It forms the eastern and southern borders between Ohio and both West Virginia and Kentucky, and between Kentucky and both Indiana and Illinois. Banks of the Ohio is a 19th-century murder ballad played for us by Brian Bowers on autoharp.

That was Brian Bowers playing Banks of the Ohio. Our next song, Claudie Banks, along with John Riley, is probably the most widespread of the Broken Token ballads. It tells of the return of a sailor to Claudie in North Ireland, where at first his faithful girlfriend fails to recognize him. This is one of the top three tales in folklore all over the English-speaking world. This version is as true to type as any, except that an actual token is not mentioned. It is sung here by Finest Kind.

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0: The Banks of Airdrie is a version of Child Ballad No. 14, also known as Babylon, The Bonnie Banks of 40, or The Duke of Perth's Three Daughters. It is a dark tale of murder and implied incest with a deceptively jolly tune. It is sung for us by Brian Peters on his Gritstone Serenade CD.

That was Brian Peters singing The Banks of Airdrie. The Banks of the Nile protests against wars, however they began. The war in this song is from Sir Ralph Abercrombie's campaign in Egypt during the Napoleonic Wars. It dates from around 1801 during those wars. The singer is Neve Parsons from Ireland, and she sings this ballad of love and war a cappella.

That was Neve Parsons singing The Banks of the Nile. Thank you for listening to Glad for Trad with Dennis and Judy Cook and Doug McLennan. We'd love to hear from you. You can email us at trad@judycook.net. That's trad@judycook.net. 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The Saugeen River is located in southern Ontario, Canada. The river begins in the Osprey Wetland Conservation Lands and flows generally northwest about 99 miles before exiting into Lake Huron. The Rocky Saugeen is one of the tributaries of the Saugeen River. Our next song, The Banks of the Rocky Saugeen, was written in 1995 by James Gordon, based on a true story from the 1930s in Walkerton, Ontario. The song is sung for us by Tamarack.

That was Tamarack singing The Banks of the Rocky Saugeen. Many folk songs have as a theme the death of a young woman in response to the death of the man she was in love with. The question is, why does this tale get told and retold? Historically, suicide was generally presented more as a religious and moral issue. Today, it is generally associated with severe depression. The Green Banks of Yarrow puts the issue into a very different and more chaotic context than we would be likely to encounter today. The story takes place on the banks of the Yarrow River in northeastern England and is sung for us by Bob Davenport.

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And she has climbed your

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But this lassie, she was still but a child, and her heart couldn't stand such sorrow, and they buried

0: with a plula true in a single grave in Yarrow.
1: That was Bob Davenport singing The Green Banks of Yarrow. Ye banks and braes of Bonny Doon, about a river in Ayrshire, Scotland, is one of Robert Burns's best-known songs. It was included in the Scots Musical Museum in 1797, an influential collection of traditional folk music of Scotland. There were 6 volumes with 100 songs in each. The project started with James Johnson, a struggling music engraver and seller with a love of old Scots songs and a determination to preserve them. In the winter of 1786, he met Robert Burns, who was visiting Edinburgh for the first time, and found that Burns shared this interest and would become an enthusiastic contributor. Burns contributed about a third of the 600 songs, as well as making considerable editorial contributions. The final volume was published in 1803. Gene Redpath sings, "Ye banks and braes of Bonny Doon for us now."

0: That was Gene Redpath singing Ye Banks and Braes o' Bonnie Doon. Our final riverbank song celebrates the river itself rather than something that happened along it. The river is the Miramichi, a major river in New Brunswick, Canada, that empties into the Gulf of St. Lawrence. This estuary is a highly dynamic environment, ranging from the high outflows of fresh water during the spring floods to the low outflow and rising saltwater content during the summer period. In the fall, ocean storms and nor'easters reshape the barrier islands and the navigation channel for ocean-going ships heading to ports in Chatham and Newcastle. In winter, a covering of ice encases the entire estuary. What's not to love about such a dynamic ecosystem? On this field recording, the Canadian folk singer Marie Hare plays homage to this important Canadian river. Here's Marie.
1: It's now I will take up my pen, those verses for to write.

That was Marie Heer singing The Banks of the Miramichi. And that ends our Riverbanks program.

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0: 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Each week, we select a topic and present a program of music related to that topic, along with a bit of mild erudition. Today's topic is going north. A few weeks ago, when the weather was still cold, we had a theme of going south. Now that it's warmed up a bit, we can stand to be going north.
1: We'll start with From the North, a poem by Cicely Fox Smith, set to this tune by Vera and Gary Aspie. Lancashire is a county in northwest England. It is densely populated in the valleys, but it's the wilder upland parts that are extolled in this song. Gradely means excellent. So when you hear, there's Gradely hounds in Lancashire, and there's Gradely hills in Lancashire, you'll know that's high praise. From the North is sung for us by Danny Spooner.
2: Aye.

That was Danny Spooner singing From the North. Until recently, in many cultures, a young woman's worth depended on her not having sex before marriage. If a young woman fell in love with a young man, she faced a dilemma. If they wanted to have sex, she would lose her virginity if she said yes, and lose him if she said no. Of course, if they had sex and he married her right away, it could work out okay. Here's Sheila Adams singing A Soldier Traveling from the North, a song that illustrates the dilemma.

That was Sheila Adams singing A Soldier Traveling from the North. Steve Gulley is next singing a bluegrass version of Bob Dylan's song, Girl from the North Country. It's part of a tribute to John Duffy, the mandolin player and lead tenor of the Country Gentleman Bluegrass Band from the D.C. area in the last half of the 20th century.

That was Steve Gulley singing Girl from the North Country. North Country Time, our next song, is sung by the Resonant Rogues. Now, rogue is most often used to describe something in a negative way. But as it describes these performers, it means to behave in an independent way that is not expected. The Resonant Rogues, an Asheville, North Carolina roots band, have shared songs with train hoppers in New Orleans and buskers on the streets of Budapest. They've learned Turkish Romani dances in Istanbul and marched in protest in the hills of Appalachia. Here they are singing North Country Time.

That was the Resonant Rogues singing North Country Time. Thank you for listening to Glad for Trad with Dennis and Judy Cook and Doug McLennan. We'd love to hear from you. You can email us at trad@judycook.net. That's trad@judycook.net. This is WOBC, Oberlin, 91.5 FM, Oberlin College and Community Radio. Next, we have a lively fiddle tune titled Northern Spy, played for us by Lo Lilly. That's the trio of Liz Simmons, Lisa Schneckenberger, and Flynn Cohen. Flynn is also the one who wrote Northern Spy. He doesn't say anything about the title of this piece, but it might be named for the Northern Spy cultivar of domesticated apple that originated in East Bloomfield, New York, about 1800.

That was Lo Lilly playing Northern Spy. Ben Moss and Laurel Swift play their fiddle tune, Northern Nancy, for us next, with Ben adding in melodeon. The arrangement of Northern Nancy reflects the couple's long years of dancing together.

That was Ben Moss and Laurel Swift playing Northern Nancy. Northern Trawl is our next song, written by Bill Meek and sung for us by Bill Meek and John Connolly. Trawling is a method of fishing that involves pulling a fishing net through the water behind one or more boats. The Northern Trawl sung about here is fishing in the perilous waters of the North Atlantic. They talk of going up by Iceland and the Faroe Islands. The latter is a North Atlantic archipelago located 200 miles north-northwest of Scotland and about halfway between Norway and Iceland. The area lies in the path of depressions moving northeast, making strong winds and heavy rain possible at all times of the year.

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1: That was John Connolly and Bill Meek singing Northern Trawl. Thank you for listening to Glad for Trad with Dennis and Judy Cook and Doug McLennan on WOBC Oberlin 91.5 FM, Oberlin College and Community Radio. 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The North Fleet relates the tragic sinking of the ship of that name. During the night of 22nd of January, 1873, she was anchored in the English Channel, ready to sail to Australia. On board were some 379 persons, mostly railway workers, en route to build the Tasmanian Railway. At 10:30 p.m., the Spanish steamship Murillo struck the North Fleet amidships at water level, and within 15 minutes, 320 of the North Fleet's passengers were dead. This included Captain Knowles, who, revolver in hand, had tried to prevent his crew from panicking. Here's the trio, hard-pressed, singing The North Fleet.

That was hard-pressed singing The North Fleet. Way Down in North Carolina is sung for us by Mike Seeger and Paul Brown. The song, often known as Waterbound, was sung in 1929 by two Southwestern Virginia groups, the Grayson County Rail Splitters and Fields and Wade Ward. The two storylines, one about rising floodwaters and one about courting, have been rather submerged after years of the tune being used primarily as a fiddle banjo instrumental.

That was Mike Seeger and Paul Brown singing Way Down in North Carolina. This next song, North America, might be thought of as going west more than going north. It's a traditional song of emigration from County Fermanagh in Northern Ireland to the Canadian Maritime Provinces. North America is sung for us by Doris Rugvey and Brenda Warwick, also known as Wildfire.

0: That was Wildfire singing North America.
1: Thank you for listening to Glad for Trad with Dennis and Judy Cook and Doug McLennan. 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
0: The Northwest Passage is the sea route to the Pacific Ocean along the northern coast of North America via waterways through the Canadian Arctic archipelago. For centuries, explorers sought a navigable passage as a possible trade route to Asia. In 1845, an expedition led by Sir John Franklin sailed to the Canadian Arctic to chart the last known part of this Northwest Passage. Starvation, exposure, and scurvy all contributed to his death and that of his entire crew. Stan Rogers wrote our next song, Northwest Passage, about traveling the same route. He states that he is taking passage overland in the footsteps of brave Kelso, three centuries after. This refers to Henry Kelsey, an English explorer and trader apprenticed to the Hudson Bay Company in 1684. Northwest Passage is sung for us by Jeff Kaufman.

0: That was Jeff Kaufman singing Northwest Passage. Dave Everson's song, The North Wall, expresses the desolation his father John, a retired marine engine fitter, felt when he found that there was nothing left on a visit to his former workplace on the fish docks in Grimsby on the north coast of England. Ever since its completion in 1856, Grimsby's fish docks kept a huge marine presence at sea. At one time, it maintained the largest fishing fleet the world has ever known, having over 500 craft regularly sailing in and out of the port. The North Wall refers to where the fleet tied up when it was in harbor. Here's the late Johnny Collins singing The North Wall.
1: I went down dock this morning, where I used to earn me pay, and walked

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And I know with each new generation, everything must change. Of the good things we once took for granted,

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They were glorious, grand old ladies. I wish someone would explain why they're scrapped or halfway round the world and won't sail home again. And I know with each new generation, everything must change. Of the good things we once took for granted, not much now.

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All risk their lives for small rewards, some perished in the gales. But they were only casual labour, signing on from trip to trip. So they got no compensation when they signed off their last trip. And I know with each new generation, everything must change. Of the good things we once took for granted, not much now remains.

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Not a thought for conservation, for there were shareholders to pay. And in pursuit of profit, competition knew no bounds. Private enterprise prevailed, it finished off our fishing grounds. And I know

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And I know with each new generation everything must change. 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

That was Johnny Collins singing The North Wall. Phil Cooper made up a tune while staying in a cabin on Michigan's Upper Peninsula. He called it Northland Waltz and plays it here with Susan Urban. They call their duo February Sky.

That was February Sky playing Northland Waltz. And that ends our Going North program. Thank you for listening to Glad for Trad with Dennis and Judy Cook and Doug McLennan on WOBC 91.5 FM, Oberlin College and Community Radio. Please let us know how you are doing and any comments you have about our show at trad@judycook.net. 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

0: Welcome to Glad for Trad with Dennis and Judy Cook and Doug McLennan on WOBC Oberlin, 91.5 FM, Oberlin College and Community Radio. Glad for Trad is a program of traditional songs and tunes and those inspired by the tradition from Britain and America. 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Today's topic is John Comes Last. John is the final word of each title in today's program.
1: We'll start right off with a very old traditional British ballad in a variant from the mountains of Kentucky. Gene Ritchie, who sings it for us, calls it False Sir John. But it is also commonly known as Lady Isabel and the Elf Knight, May Colven, or The Outlandish Knight. It is child ballad number 4 and Roud number 21. The story told is an ancient one of a beguiling lover who entices girls to their deaths. Ballads on the same theme are known in Poland, Germany, Scandinavia, Holland, France, and perhaps even the Bluebeard story is a first cousin to our song. The lover may have originally been a malevolent water spirit. If so, this supernatural element has become so vague as to be almost unnoticeable, as the ballad has passed from singer to singer.

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Oh, false Sir John has turned around to gaze at the leaves on the tree. She's made a dash with her tender little arms and pushed him into the sea, and pushed him into

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1: That was Gene Ritchie singing False Sir John. Our next John is an old fisherman with an old boat facing an uncertain future. The song, titled simply John, is sung by Larry Kaplan, a New England-based singer and songwriter. Born in Boston and raised in Maine and Massachusetts, Larry is best known for his songs of New England, which have been recorded both by himself and by a number of folk music artists and filmmakers since the 1970s. Here he is, recorded live on Bound for Glory, a folk music radio show that has been on the air from Cornell University since 1967. Here is Larry Kaplan singing John.

John comes home to his old boat. He's alone, he wears his stocking cap pulled down upon his ears. 10 years going, and he's worked his hands to stone and leather. Says tonight he

That was Larry Kaplan singing John. Gossip John is next, sung for us by Will Noble, John Cocking, Andrew Rogers, and Ian Russell at the National Folk Music Festival in Sutton, Bonington, England in 1998. Will Noble and John Cocking are Drystone Wallers. The two of them sang together for several years at Hunt Suppers. The style of singing, with all four men lined up shoulder to shoulder, using syncopation in the chorus, hand gestures, spoken asides, and sound effects, is exactly how the song was sung at Hunt Suppers. The song itself goes back to the middle of the 18th century, when it was published in Pills to Purge Melancholy, as Good Morrow Gossip Joan. When they talk about giving a calf the finger, they're not talking about a rude gesture, but rather a way to get a calf who can't nurse to drink milk from a bucket. Put your finger into the calf's mouth until the calf begins to suckle on your finger. Then, as the calf is suckling, gently lower your finger down towards the bucket until the calf's mouth is in the milk.

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1: Thank you for listening to Glad for Trad with Dennis and Judy Cook and Doug McLennan. 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
0: The song Lazy John, sung here by Margaret Glaspie, is from Jamie Stone's Lomax Project. This CD features songs collected by Alan Lomax, and in the case of this song, composed by him. However, the title, Lazy John, was borrowed from a Gene Ritchie song. Lomax was inspired to write the melody after hearing Fats Domino for the first time. It shouldn't come as a surprise that someone like Alan Lomax, who had listened to many hundreds of songs, would try his hand at writing one of his own. Here's Margaret Glaspie singing Lazy John.

That was Margaret Glaspie singing Lazy John. Our next three pieces are all titled Lost John. The first is introduced by Woody Guthrie and played by Woody along with Cisco Houston and Sonny Terry back in the 1940s. It's on a CD of songs of labor and struggle titled Struggle.

I'm going to tell you a story about old Lost John. Lost John was the guy that got away from a Louisiana chain gang. About 16 bloodhounds took him after him. Lost John started trying to get away from the bloodhounds. He took off down across the swamps. Only way he'd get away from the bloodhounds was to go through some water. Lost John looked out across the swamps. He seen the light and a house. He wanted to go up to the house, but he couldn't because there's a lot of dogs up there barking at him.

That was Woody Guthrie singing Lost John. Our next Lost John is a song that comes from a CD with an unusual title. We'll Die in the Pig Pen Fighting. If you guess it to be a traditional bluegrass collection, you'd be right on the money. In these selections, Tom Sauber, Brad Lefwich, and Alice Gerard play down the vocals in favor of playing skillful, old-time instrumental workouts. On Lost John, Tom plays fiddle, Brad plays clawhammer banjo and sings lead vocal, and Alice plays guitar and sings harmony vocal. Here they are playing and singing Lost John.

That was Tom, Brad, and Alice playing and singing Lost John. Thank you for listening to Glad for Trad with Dennis and Judy Cook and Doug McLennan on WOBC Oberlin 91.5 FM, Oberlin College and Community Radio. We'd love to hear from you. You can contact us by email at trad@judycook.net. That's trad@judycook.net. Our final Lost John is a traditional song based on the story of a convict named Long John Green, who beat the bloodhounds in a test of their tracking ability and disappeared. The song was arranged and performed for us by Andrew Calhoun. He sings that Lost John had a diamond axe to hew all the live oak. Southern live oak is an evergreen oak tree iconic of the Old South. Live oak wood is hard, heavy, and difficult to work with, but very strong. In the days of wooden ships, live oaks were the preferred source of the framework timbers of the ship, using the natural trunk and branch angles for their strength. The frame of the USS Constitution was constructed from southern live oak, harvested from St. Simon's Island, Georgia, and the density of the wood grain allowed it to survive cannon fire, thus earning her the nickname Old Ironsides.

0: That was Andrew Calhoun singing Lost John. In this sad tale, Soldier John, a soldier takes advantage of a young girl eager to marry. No, he doesn't sexually assault her, but he does cheat her. The song is from a CD featuring Vic Shepard and John Bowden. The CD is called A Motty Down. So what is a motty down? In the old days of coal mining, workers brought the coal to the surface in a basket or small cart. To get paid, they had to attach something to the basket or cart that indicated whose load of coal it was. This was usually a special stick of wood or metal and was called a motty. If they forgot to attach the motty, they didn't get paid for their load, or as they said in those days, they were a motty down. Here are Vic Shepard and John Bowden singing Soldier John.
1: Soldier John, Soldier John, won't you marry me?
2: Oh, how can I marry such a pretty little girl? And

0: Oh, how can I marry such a pretty little girl and me no coat to wear? Up she jumped and away she ran around the market square. Back she's come with the finest coat for Soldier John to wear.
1: Soldier John, won't you marry me?
0: Oh, how can I marry such a pretty little girl and me no pants to wear? Up she jumped and away she ran around the market square. Back she's come with the finest pants for Soldier John to wear.
1: Soldier John, won't you marry me?
0: Oh, how can I marry such a pretty little girl and me no shoes to wear?
2: Up she jumped and away she ran around the market square. Back she's come with the finest shoes for Soldier John to wear.
1: Soldier John, won't you marry me?
0: Oh, why should I marry such an ugly girl as you with all these fine clothes to wear?
3: That was Vic Shepherd and John Bowden singing Soldier John. Read 'em, John is a slave shout song from the Georgia Sea Islands. Ring shouts or shouts use songs like this in an ecstatic, transcendental religious ritual, first practiced by African slaves in the West Indies and the United States. Worshippers move in a circle while shuffling and stomping their feet and clapping their hands. Despite the name, shouting aloud is not an essential part of the ritual. Read 'em, John is sung for us by the Carolina Chocolate Drops.

0: That's 1 by 1 and a 2 by 2 and a 3 by 3 and a 4 by 4. No one can read 'em like old John. Read 'em, let me go.
1: Oh no, read 'em, John.
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1: Now, now, read 'em, Johnny.
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1: Read 'em, John.
0: Read 'em. Read 'em, let me go.
1: Now, John wrote it out and he laid it on the table.
0: No one can read 'em like old John. Read 'em, let me go.
1: Oh no. Read 'em, John.
0: Read 'em.
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1: Read 'em, John.
0: Read 'em. Read 'em. Let me go.
1: Now, now, read 'em, Johnny.
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0: Read 'em. Read 'em. Let me go.
2: That was the Carolina Chocolate Drops singing "Read 'em, John." This next John Comes Last song is Storm Along John. It is from Huey Jones' CD, Seascape. The objective of the CD was to present a selection of songs demonstrating the enormous variety of sea songs that exist. Huey says that his uncle used to sing this song to him as a lullaby. In Huey's version, the seaman, Storm Along John, was a nice man who had his fellow sailors' needs at heart. Huey sings this song a cappella with a chorus backing him up. Close your eyes and you can imagine seamen on a clipper ship bound for the Orient, entertaining themselves in a way that has been lost in today's world of radio, TV, and smartphones.

That was Huey Jones singing Storm Along John. True Lover John is a version of The Grey Cock, Child Ballad No. 248. It's a night visiting ballad in which the visitor must leave when the cock crows. In some versions, the visiting lover is really a ghost, which explains why he must leave. In other versions, the supernatural element seems to be missing, and he just has to go, maybe to get to work on time. This visitor, when he arrives and finds the door locked, tirls at the pin. A tirling pin is an archaic device that was used to announce a visitor's presence at a door, in lieu of a door knocker. It consisted of a ring and a serrated rod, along which the ring could be rattled. A visitor using such a device was said to be tirling the pin. Nick Dowell sings True Lover John for us.

0: That was Nick Dow singing True Lover John.
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0: singer, musician, square dance caller, and music and dance festival organizer. This instrumental piece, Walk Along John, certainly reflects Gail's experience as a square dance caller. Here are Bob Bovey and Gail Heil playing Walk Along John.
1: Walk along, John, with your paper collar on. Once you get it off, you'll never get it on. Walk along, John, with your paper collar on. Susie's in the kitchen sewing buttons on. Look out, here she comes.

That was Bob Bovey and Gail Heil playing Walk Along John. A jackhammer is a tool that combines a power hammer with a chisel. Handheld jackhammers are generally powered by compressed air. Larger jackhammers, such as rig-mounted hammers used on construction machinery, are usually hydraulically powered. They're typically used to break up rock, pavement, and concrete. A steam drill was invented in 1806. Pneumatic drills came along in the 1840s. In 1941, Woody Guthrie wrote 26 songs in 30 days, including classics like Roll On Columbia and Pastures of Plenty, when he was hired by the Bonneville Power Administration to promote the benefits of cheap hydroelectric power, irrigation, and the Grand Coulee Dam. One of those songs was Jackhammer Blues. Jackhammer John, a variant of that song, is sung for us by the Weavers, Pete Seeger, Ronnie Gilbert, Lee Hayes, and Fred Hellerman.

0: That was the Weavers singing Jackhammer John. We conclude today's show with another shanty, this one called Hooker John. It's a capstan shanty thought to have originated in the cotton trade. John, as used in this context, is a generic name for a sailor in the merchant trade, as opposed to the Navy. Hooker is a reference to a type of small sailing vessel often associated with fishing in Galway Bay, Ireland. Therefore, the subject of our song might have been a sailor on a Galway hooker. It's a topic of some discussion, though, as hooker has come to mean any small, clumsy boat. Here's Graham Knights with chorus singing Hooker John.
1: Oh, me Mary, she's a sailor.

0: That was Graham Knights singing Hooker John.
1: We insure our health, our homes, and our cars. So why not our environment? 14 of the 15 warmest years in recorded history have occurred since the year 2000. Carbon emissions are the problem. Our national safety, economic well-being, food security, and the very survival of future generations are at stake. The good news is that it is solvable. Find out how at citizensclimatelobby.org. Let's make the environment part of the debate.
0: And that ends our John Comes Last program. Thank you for listening to Glad for Trad with Dennis and Judy Cook and Doug McLennan. Have you learned any of the songs you've heard on our program? Let us know where you are singing them at trad@judycook.net. It is good to hear from you. Stay tuned to WOBC Oberlin 91.5 FM, Oberlin College and Community Radio.

0: 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Glad for Trad is a program of traditional songs and tunes, and those inspired by the tradition from Britain and America. 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
1: We'll start with two of the largest and best-known cities of the Western world, London Town and New York City. Ed Miller sings London Town for us. The song was written by Kevin Burke, with the message that wherever you are, it's the music that carries the heart and the soul. And a story of the many men who came from the west of Ireland to help rebuild London after the bombing of World War II. Ireland, for centuries after the Norman invasion, had 32 counties. You'll hear many of the counties of Western Ireland named in the song, Sligo, Kerry, Galway, and Clare, among others. That traditional division into 32 counties gives meaning to the line in the song, the 33rd county of Ireland, right here in London Town.

That was Ed Miller singing London Town. Very few musicians in the world of American folk music loom as large as Huddy Ledbetter, better known as Leadbelly. And very few skated as close to the edge of disaster as he did. He was in prison 3 times, even after he was discovered by folklorists John and Alan Lomax, who were collecting songs for the Library of Congress. In the 1930s, he moved north from Louisiana to New York City. Two of the places named in the song are Lenox Avenue and Sugar Hill. Sugar Hill got its name in the 1920s when the neighborhood became a popular place for wealthy African Americans to live during the Harlem Renaissance, reflective of the sweet life there. Sugar Hill featured row houses in which lived such prominent African Americans as W.E.B. Du Bois, Thurgood Marshall, Adam Clayton Powell Jr., Duke Ellington, and Cab Calloway. Lenox Avenue was the heart of Harlem during the Harlem Renaissance in the 1930s. The street brought together African Americans, Latinos, British West Indians, and Spaniards who developed relationships over common interests such as jazz and food. Here is Dan Zanes and Claudia Eliza singing Leadbelly's song, New York City.

0: That was Dan Zanes and Friends singing New York City. Now the Sweetback Sisters give us a touch of honky-tonk music with Roger Miller's song Kansas City Star. Kansas City, Missouri, and Omaha, Nebraska, are about 180 miles apart in the middle of the continental U.S. Actually, they are each about 250 miles east of the geographical center of the continental U.S. in Lebanon, Kansas. Omaha and Kansas City are very similar in population, but Kansas City is larger, so less densely populated.
1: One, two, one, two, three.

That was the Sweetback Sisters singing Kansas City Star. Here's a lovely nautical song called Ambletown. It is sung by Margaret Nelson, accompanied by Phil Cooper and Paul Getz. Amble is a town, civil parish, and seaport on the North Sea coast of Northumberland, England. It lies at the mouth of the River Coquet, and nearby Coquet Island is visible from its beaches and harbor. The chorus lines, "The oak and the ash and the bonny birchen tree are all a-growing green in the North Country," occur in many songs from Northern England. Here's Margaret Nelson singing Ambletown.

0: That was Margaret Nelson singing Ambletown. Thank you for listening to Glad for Trad with Dennis and Judy Cook and Doug McLennan. We'd love to hear from you. You can email us at trad@judycook.net. That's trad@judycook.net. 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
0: The village of Bruton in Somerset claims to be the locale of this ballad titled Brutontown. And there was a lengthy version on the wall of a local public house. This dark story was probably not new when it was written down in the 14th century. But for some reason, Child did not include this song in his compendium of English and Scottish ballads. It's sung for us by Lou Killen. The tune comes from Mrs. Joyner of Herefordshire, who learned most of her songs when, as a little girl, she went to a plaiting school, where she and her friends exchanged songs and stories as they plaited straw, later to be made into straw hats. They learned to read in between times. This tune and a partially collated text are printed in the Penguin Book of English Folk Songs.
2: In Bruton town there dwelt a farmer who had two sons and one daughter dear. By day and night these sons were contriving to fill their parents' heart with fear. He told his secrets to no other, but to his brother this he sent.

The blood on his lips was drying. Her tears were salt as any brine. She

That was Lou Killen singing Bruton Town. Battlefield Band was formed in 1969 by five student friends from Strathclyde University: Brian McNeil, Jim Thompson, Alan Reed, Eddie Morgan, and Sandra Lang, who became crime fiction author Alex Gray. It took its name from the Glasgow suburb of Battlefield, where McNeil was living at the time. The band has evolved over the years. In 2002, when this CD was recorded, the band consisted of Alan Reed, vocals, keyboards, accordion, Mike Katz, Highland bagpipe, small pipes, whistles, bass, Alistair White, fiddle, whistles, bouzouki, and Pat Kilbride, vocals, guitar, cittern. This song, Camden Town, was inspired by the Camden Town section of London. It has been a place that attracted many musicians, especially Irish performers. Here are Battlefield Band playing and singing Camden Town.

That was Battlefield Band playing Camden Town. Thank you for listening to Glad for Trad with Dennis and Judy Cook and Doug McLennan on WOBC Oberlin 91.5 FM, Oberlin College and Community Radio. We'd love to hear from you. 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That's trad@judycook.net. Riders in the Sky recorded a CD of the music of Gene Autry, calling it Public Cowboy Number 1. This song, Sioux City Sioux, is from that CD. Sioux City is in northwestern Iowa, at the navigational head of the Missouri River. Riders in the Sky tried to be true to the classic Gene Autry sound of the muted trumpets and the unusual mixture of accordion, trumpet, and fiddle. Lyricist Ray Friedman and composer Dick Thomas wrote the song. Thomas recorded the song in February 1945 for National Records, and it was a number one country charts hit for him. Gene Autry recorded the song in 1946. Riders in the Sky recorded it in 1995.

0: Here, boy. Here, boy. Down. Get down.
1: That was Riders in the Sky singing Sioux City Sioux. For our next song, Sylvia Harold sings Gordon Bach's version of Dublin City, which is, in turn, derived from the well-known Irish song, The Spanish Lady. The chorus, which involves counting down from 20, first in even numbers, then in odd numbers, is open to many interpretations. In Burl Ives' version, it is clear that it referred to how many lovers the young lady had had. But the words in this version are different in some important respects. We leave it to you to come up with an explanation. Sylvia is accompanied by the group called Euphonia.

That was Sylvia Harold singing Dublin City. Our next name city song is the Salt Lake City Blues, played for us by the Deseret String Band. The band, whose hometown was Salt Lake City, was formed in 1972 for the purpose of exploring pioneer and cowboy music of the 19th century West. This tune and the album it came from was originally recorded on cassette tape in 1982 and reissued on CD in the 1990s. The band learned this blues song from an old 78 RPM recording by Sam and Kirk McGee. Here's the Deseret String Band singing the Salt Lake City Blues.

That was the Deseret String Band singing Salt Lake City Blues. Lynchburg, Virginia is a city located in the foothills of the Blue Ridge Mountains along the banks of the James River. Lynchburg was the only major city in Virginia that was not recaptured by the Union before the end of the American Civil War. Back in the 1850s, Lynchburg was among the richest towns per capita in the United States. Tobacco and tobacco products, slave trading, general commerce, and iron and steel manufacturing powered the economy. Lynchburg Town is a traditional song mentioned in early recorded accounts of those times. It's sung for us by Salt of the Earth.

That was Salt of the Earth singing Lynchburg Town. Thank you for listening to Glad for Trad with Dennis and Judy Cook and Doug McLennan. We'd love to hear from you. You can email us at trad@judycook.net. That's trad@judycook.net. This is WOBC, Oberlin, 91.5 FM, Oberlin College and Community Radio. This next song, I Will Shout Youngstown, is from Joe Jenks' CD, The Forgotten. In 2012, the folk singer, composer, and civil rights activist Cy Khan came to Joe with a large number of his songs that hadn't been recorded. Joe sat on the project for a while, but set things in motion in 2016. I Will Shout Youngstown captures the fate of many Midwest cities as the result of economic changes. Youngstown is right here in Ohio. Traditionally known as a center of steel production, Youngstown was forced to redefine itself when the U.S. steel industry fell into decline in the 1970s, leaving communities throughout the region without major industry. The city has experienced a decline of over 60% of its population since 1959. Here's Joe Jenks.

0: That was Joe Jenks singing I Will Shout Youngstown. Birmingham is England's second largest city and is located in the West Midlands, farther from the sea than most of Britain's cities. It's about 40 miles from the nearest tidal waters in Gloucester and 63 miles to the nearest sandy beach. Our next song, When Birmingham is a Seaport Town, was written to commemorate the opening of a wide-gauge canal from the River Severn to Birmingham. The canal was never built, but it's still a good song. Andy Casserly sings it for us.
1: Oh dear, it's a curious age old.

That was Andy Casserly singing When Birmingham is a Seaport Town. Our last song today is a sea shanty titled Yarmouth Town. And it is a traditional English song. It's sung for us by Chris Caldaway, who's a retired public school music teacher.

In addition to his teaching, Chris has also worked at the Mystic Seaport in Connecticut as a shantyman. The job of a shantyman was to use music to coordinate the many types of work on sailing vessels during the Great Age of Sail. Setting aside the rhythm of the song, the subject matter reflects on the historical and unfortunate history of the relationships between men and women. This song is a classic male fantasy. Today, thankfully, we're seeing some turning away from such attitudes. Here's Chris Caldaway singing Yarmouth Town.

And that was Chris Caldaway singing Yarmouth Town. And that ends our Named Cities program. Thank you for listening to Glad for Trad with Dennis and Judy Cook and Doug McLennan here on WOBC 91.5 FM, Oberlin College and Community Radio. Do you have questions or comments about any of the things we play on the show?

You are listening to WOBC 91.5 FM, Overland College and Community Radio. That was Spring by Saint Etienne. I'm going to be going for a few different genres this episode, but I have to remind y'all that you are listening to Northern Exposure every Thursdays at 8 a.m., except for the last two Thursdays at 8 a.m., in which my lovely friends took over. But I'm back with some good music. We've got to get some jazz in for the first like 20 or so minutes. I got some rock to follow that and some indie pop to end us off. The music from this episode is loosely based on my travels to Portland, Oregon this past weekend, in which I saw some very lovely indie pop bands and some friends that showed me some real nice music. So the first like three or four tracks are going to be courtesy of Archie Mort. Thank you so much. We were just listening to Spring by Saint Etienne. Next up is going to be Our Lives Are Shaped by What We Love by Odyssey. 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

That was Our Lives Are Shaped by What We Love by Odyssey. Are you looking for fresh local goodness? 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Next up, we've got, I think, three more jazzy-ish tracks before we get into our rock. I can't seem to pick just one genre, so we're going to be hitting another little transitional episode. Next up, though, is How Long Do I Have to Wait for You by Sharon Jones and the Dap Kings.

That was Sharon Jones and the Dap Kings with How Long Do I Have to Wait for You? In Oberlin, Ohio, currently it is 80 degrees, and there is an extreme heat warning. These conditions are expected to last until 8 p.m. Friday, July 3rd. Please, if you are more susceptible to heat sickness and any of its varying consequences, take it easy. The next couple of days, I sure am doing that. These SSRIs are no joke, man. I'm getting warm out here. So please keep drinking your water. Keep staying in the shade. And do what's best for you. Next up, we have Lady Day and John Coltrane by Jill Scott-Heron.

That was Lady Day and John Coltrane by Gil Scott Heron. One more song to you for the jazzy mood is I Got The by Labby Seafray. 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I Got The 2006 Remaster by Labby Seafray.

talking to her. Got my own life to live. I'm the one that's got to die when it's time for me to die. So let me live my life the way I want to. Yeah. Sing on, brother.

This is Northern Exposure. You were listening to If Six Was Nine, and then just that was New Orleans Instrumental Number 1 by REM. Next up, we have Here Comes Your Man by the Pixies.

That was Here Comes Your Man by the Pixies. We're heading into more of the rock-themed section of this show, and following the Pixies is going to be Teenage Fan Club with Is This Music? More West Coast, Best Coast?

That was A Teenager in Love by The Pains of Being Pure at Heart, segueing us into our more indie pop section. We're going to start off with a track by The Umbrellas, which was a band that I, in fact, saw this weekend in Portland, Oregon. They're a newer indie pop band, which is great to see, inspired by a lot of old K Records, Sarah Records stuff. The Umbrellas were absolutely fantastic in concert, truly. The headliner, of course, was Heavenly, which we'll be following with the track by The Umbrellas. But first, let's hit The Umbrellas. This is Echoes by, once again, The Umbrellas.

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We were just listening to the opener with the Umbrellas. This is Heavenly with So Little Deserve.

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That was 1880 or so by Television. Right before that, we were listening to So Little Deserved by Heavenly. Turns out we got one more Heavenly track for y'all. It's going to be Scene Stealing, the last track of the hour.

0: 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Everyone, have such a lovely day, and I'll see you next time.
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1: Hi, I'm Gabe Pollack, and you're listening to Live at the Bop Stop on WOBC 91.5, Oberlin. Steve Cortica is a regular on the New York jazz scene, and among a myriad of other accomplishments, plays in supporting and touring bands for Tony Bennett and Lady Gaga. 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

0: Happy Halloween, and welcome to Glad for Trad with Dennis and Judy Cook and Doug McLennan on WOBC Oberlin 91.5 FM, Oberlin College and Community Radio. 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
1: Our first three songs are all variants of Child Ballad number 248, often called the Grey Cock, or, as in this case, the Lover's Ghost. The first is beautifully sung by Frankie Armstrong. Frankie is a key figure in the natural voice and community choirs movement. The movement believes that singing is everybody's birthright, to express joy, celebration, and grief, and to aid healing, to accompany work, devotion, and the rituals of life, without worrying about having a good voice or getting it right. Singing is a part of life and a way of building communities. Here's Frankie singing The Lover's Ghost.

0: That was Frankie Armstrong singing The Lover's Ghost. Here is a second version of The Lover's Ghost. Basic to the story is the belief that the ghost must part from the living when the cock crows. This version was collected in 1953 from Mrs. Cecilia Costello, a 65-year-old Birmingham woman of Irish parentage. It is sung for us by Ewan McCall.
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1: That was Ewan McCall singing The Lover's Ghost. Here's Peggy Seeger singing The Grey Cock.

That was Peggy Seeger singing The Grey Cock. Thank you for listening to Glad for Trad with Dennis and Judy Cook and Doug McLennan. We'd love to hear from you. You can email us at trad@judycook.net. That's trad@judycook.net. This is WOBC, Oberlin, 91.5 FM, Oberlin College and Community Radio. Registered voters can drive to the Lorain County Board of Elections in Lorain and cast their ballot. It's only a 20-minute trip from Oberlin. Don't forget to bring a federal ID or your Ohio driver's license. You can also use an original copy of your housing or utility bill with your name and current address to prove current residency, along with your Social Security number. Your opinion only really counts when your vote is counted. Next, we have Custer LaRue singing Lady Gay. This is Child Ballad number 79 and is often called the Wife of Usher's Well. It's a case of excessive grief preventing the dead from resting easy. But once again, the dead must part from the living when the cock crows. This version was put together from several collected in the mountains of Kentucky and Virginia in the first half of the 20th century.

That was Custer LaRue singing Lady Gay. The story of The Ghost So Grim is of vengeance wreaked upon a young man who took unfair advantage of a young woman. The ballad is also known as The Dreadful Ghost or Flame of Fire. There are several sources for this song, but the unusual 5-4 rhythm of this version comes from the singing of Betsy Pike. Brian Peters sings and plays melodeon.

That was Brian Peters singing The Ghost So Grim. Next, we have Betty and Norman MacDonald singing Jean Jameson's Ghost. Jean Jameson was a street vendor of fruit, hanged March 7th, 1829, for killing her mother with a poker in a fit of passion. She was the last person to be hanged in Newcastle upon Tyne. Billy Ellison, her lover, testified at her trial, and her ghost haunts the quayside area seeking vengeance. The pant is a dialect word for a water pump or fountain. Beware the ghost who vengefully calls out about oranges and cornberries she is selling.

0: That was Betty and Norman MacDonald singing Jean Jameson's Ghost.
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0: The Bard of the Great Lakes, Lee Murdoch, tells us a tale from the age of sail of drunken incompetence and ghostly revenge. Lee's story is based on a real event in which a vessel named the Chicago Board of Trade sank during a storm in 1874. Rumor had it that the captain had scuttled the vessel for the insurance money. Fake news and rumor were rife even then. Here's Lee Murdoch singing The Ghost of Red Monroe.
2: Come all of you true sailor lads, like a wise you landsman too. I will tell you of a strange event, you may not think it true. On the Chicago Board of Trade, a handsome craft is ever made.

back as the rain did pour and settled back into the schooner Moonlight Rock. Oh, the Moonlight lost her headgear and our lifeboat smashed in two. We were certainly a shaky lot with Huron in full view. There is nowhere a man can turn with no boat hanging from the stern.

That was Lee Murdoch singing The Ghost of Red Monroe. Bob Weir sings Ghost Towns for us next. The lyrics of the song were written by Josh Ritter, an Oberlin graduate. 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
0: John Henry is usually portrayed in song as a tower of strength and a hero. John Henry's ghost touches, rather, on the terrible human cost associated with the construction of the Big Bend Tunnel in the early 1870s. The 6,500-foot-long tunnel was built to avoid an 8-mile bend where the Greenbrier River flows around the mountain. The legend of the race between John Henry and the steam-powered drill began here. It is said that his ghost still haunts the tunnel, and well, it should. Here's Dan Cunningham singing John Henry's Ghost.

That was Dan Cunningham singing John Henry's Ghost. A brigantine was a two-masted sailing vessel with a fully square-rigged foremast and at least two sails on the mainmast, a square topsail, and a gaff mainsail. In modern

See her topsails pulling and she's closing from the west. 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A night like this could sprout a few more hairs upon your chest. It's all hands on deck now, ready with your running gear. 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

That was Calico Jack singing Brigantine. Like the workers involved in the building of the Big Bend Tunnel, miners have traditionally worked in dangerous conditions for low pay. A calling on song is a song designed to get a crowd to gather. It lasts as long as necessary to achieve this goal. Here's John Conley singing Calling on Song for the Ghosts of Miners Past.

0: That was John Connolly singing Calling On Song for the Ghosts of Miners Past.
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Thank you for listening to Glad for Trad with Dennis and Judy Cook and Doug McLennan. We'd love to hear from you at trad@judycook.net. Where are you listening from? What do you think of the program? 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

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I'm DJ Katya, and you're listening to Russian Field of Experiments. So last week I talked about the Leningrad rock scene, the week before I talked about bands from Moscow, and now we have arrived at my personal favorite geographic area for Russian music, and maybe for music overall, which is Siberia. This was the place where, in the 80s, a musical movement, phenomenon, wave, whatever you want to call it, was born, which was Siberian punk rock. And I like to do a week on this topic every time I have a Russian music show, not only because it's one of my favorite topics, but also because it tends to come up a lot when I talk about music, and I think it's nice to kind of have a little primer for that and sort of an overview of some of the most well-known groups that came out of that area. And the first song that you heard was kind of the anthem of this movement. It was called Rock Front, or Rock Front, here performed by the group Cooperative Nishtyak, but this song was also performed by a variety of different bands from this area. And the song's hero, or maybe anti-hero, is kind of the emblem of this punk rock movement. It's talking about this guy who's like leading this dissolute life and kind of the enemy of the local people in his area and of the cops, and it's something that he's proud of. He's proud of being rejected by the society around him, of going against. And the chorus talks about going down into the basements, both the literal and metaphorical underground, and repeating "Это наш с тобой рок-н-ролльный фронт," which means "This is our rock and roll front." This image of a movement of music against what was currently going on, not only in the musical world of the Soviet Union, but in the political and the social as well. And these next few songs definitely illustrate that. These are some of the most well-known groups and kind of the first ones that come up if Siberian punk is being discussed. So I hope you enjoy the music.

This is WOBC Oberlin 91.5 FM, Oberlin College and Community Radio. I'm DJ Katya, and you're listening to Russian Field of Experiments. So before I talk about these last few songs, just a little announcement for you all. Thank you for wearing a mask. COVID symptoms may not appear for up to 2 weeks after infection, but the carrier is contagious within days. There's no way to know for sure that someone doesn't have COVID until it's too late to avoid spreading it. So continuing to talk about Siberian punk rock in the 80s, these last four songs that you just heard were from the groups that tend to come up the most when this movement is being discussed. Siberian punk rock mainly originated and came out of three different cities in western Siberia, Omsk, Tumen, and Novosibirsk. And in these past couple weeks, I talked about Leningrad and Moscow and the rock scenes that formed there, but this was a really different environment. They didn't have an organized rock club and an organized system of legal performances for rock musicians at the time, which sort of resulted in this situation where musicians could be able to produce more overtly rebellious music since they didn't have to worry about performing under KGB censorship. However, repression was definitely something that a lot of these musicians collided with. And the first song that you heard is a great example of that. The song is called Protiv, or Against, by the group Grazhanskaya Oborona, or Civil Defense. And it's kind of impossible to talk about Siberian punk rock without talking about Civil Defense and its founder Yegor Ledov. This group was founded in 1984, and not long after that, it was put down by the KGB. Its members were sent off to the army, to psychiatric institutions, with the aim of stopping the musical activities of this group. So rebelling against the Soviet system and the government wasn't just an image or a facade for the stage, as it was for many Leningrad punk groups. This was something that the groups out of Siberia were living in their day-to-day lives and was reflected in both their music and their lives themselves. And this song became one of the most famous of Civil Defense because it kind of represents Yegor Ledov's personal evolution in terms of politics, because the song's chorus says, «Я всегда буду против», which means «I will always be against». Where the early music of Civil Defense was sharply political at times, and at other times just completely bizarre, and morphed into this very anti-authoritarian and anarchist mindset, the later music of Yegor Ledov in his last years was more personal than political, and kind of got outside the dimension of politics. And throughout his changing political viewpoints, that phrase, "I will always be against," was one that could continue to apply. And throughout the 80s and beyond, he was really involved in the musical activity of a lot of the other bands that came out of Siberia, including the next ones that you heard. The second song that you heard was called Yestervenye, which is a little hard to translate and maybe just means "I'm frustrated, I'm getting angry," by Yanka Diaghileva. And out of all the Siberian punk musicians, she kind of stands out, not only because she played a style that's a little more hard to call punk rock, she had a lot of this jangly acoustic guitar, but also because she was really the only female representative of this scene. And I would argue that even as she is gaining more recognition, that her ability to create these really interesting songs with these really interesting texts is super underrated. This song is just one that's full of bitterness at the society around her. There's this great line that says, "Here, war never ends and spring never comes." She's talking about being frustrated with all the people around her and what they represent, both the authority of the state and the reflection of it in the people. And those first two groups that you heard were from the cities of Omsk and Novosibirsk, and this is one from the other of the three main cities of Siberian punk, Tumen, which was Instruktsiya po Vyzhivanyu, or Survival Instructions, with the song Mechanism, or Mechanism. And this is probably the most well-known group to come out of the punk rock scene in Tumen, and this group is actually still around today. And the fourth song that you heard is also in its own way kind of an anthem of Siberia
in punk. It's called "Мы идем в тишине," which means "We walk in silence" by the group Черный Лукич. And the chorus repeats "Мы идем в тишине по убитой весне," which means "We walk in silence over the murdered spring," and talking about walking over kind of almost the wreckage of the Soviet era, broken homes and ruined lands and badges from the Komsomol. So it kind of has this political undertone to it without stating it overtly. And the next few bands that you're going to hear belong to the Siberian punk movement, but their styles are ones that are difficult to just call punk rock. So I hope you enjoy these next few songs.

Okay, this is WOBC. I hope somebody can hear me. WOBC FM 91.5 Oberlin College Community Radio. The Wi-Fi is really glitchy again today. Anyways, the name of my show is Chameleon Radio. I'll be here till 1 o'clock. My name is Chuck, and hopefully I'm going to start off with a brand new Seafield track from their new album, SOLHZ. And the name of this track is Brazen Haze. New Seafield. Check it out, hopefully.

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1: 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My name's Chuck. This is Chameleon Radio, and I'll be here till 1. In the last track you heard was a brand new cut from Variant. Beyond the Stars was the name of the track. From their new album, While the Universe Sleeps. That is on Quiet Details Records. Before that, 2025 release, Daisy Rickman. She's from Cornwall, England. Sunflowers of Your Mind. Great track there from her Howl album, self-released. And to open up the show with a brand new Seafield album called SOL.HZ. And the name of that track was Brazen Haze, and that's on Warp Records. Okay, another brand new, in fact, this next set is all 2026 new releases. Felicia Atkinson from Paris doing Les Vaux is the name of the track from her brand new album, Sans Visage. Check it out, Felicia Atkinson.

Great. That is a brand new Tara Clerk and Trio. They're from Bristol, England, and really good album. The name of the album is Somewhere Good, and the name of that song you just heard was Silently, and that is on World of Echo Records. And before that, another new track, Olivia Belli, Sonatina for Nausicaa Allegretto, and that is on Sony Records. And to open up this last set, a brand new track, Felicia Atkinson with the Levo is the name of the track from her new album, Sans Visage, on Shelter Press, which is Felicia's label based out of Paris, France. Here at WOBC FM 91.5, Oberlin College and Community Radio. Up next, another brand new track, Caterina Barbieri and Bendik Gisk from their new album, Magma at Source. The name of this track is Impatience. Check it out. Caterina Barbieri. She's from Bologna, Italy.

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1: Right. That last track you heard, a Copenhagen-based artist, ML Busch, and the name of the track was Well Bucket from her Suntub LP. It's about 2023 release on Is Love Records. And before that, Bing and Ruth doing The Hue of It Sped. And that's the name of the track. From their album, No Home of the Mind on 4AD Records. And open up the set, brand new track from Katerina Barbieri and Benden Gisk. Gisk is from Germany. Barbieri is from Bologna, Italy. And the name of the track was

0: I just got out of the day and I'm riding my bike and I feel so young, like I'm pushing against the wind for the first time in my life. The majority of people are older than me and a bit beyond, and like a couple of revolutions ahead of me. And I don't know, I feel like I keep thinking that I'm in line, like running the same race, but the wind keeps pushing me further. Like each time there's a tug on something, I make the mistake of looking behind me. I'm always thirsty if I think too hard, I'll lose a train of thought. It's not me, but it's me, but it's something I'm following, a shadow, for a shadow, the one that spins in two when you're approaching a street lamp, and it makes you check, see if you did it again, you look behind you, bad talk, watching the bike and listening to Jillian Welch's, her voice repeats times revelator. I'm watching the water make the concrete look like India ink. I used to spend so much time as a kid watching the inverse reflection. Imagine it was a part of the universe where if I waited for the right moment, it could fall in. I think about my friend, that my friend's brother sipped on black ice and died. Short flame. My day tells me to be careful as I go home, and each time I speed up, I feel the wheels slide beneath me, and then I slow down. I'm not really an adrenaline junkie, I don't to be. I think death, the closeness of it, or risk perhaps on the heart, accelerates as you're going to slow down time or speed it up. A second plate never feels like 60 seconds, and near-death experiences as records of individual saying that time slowed down for them, as if they had minutes, hours to contemplate, to meditate pain. So much of our, my existence feels like I'm just trying to meditate pain. I say experts that some of those that fall in a near-death experience or a traumatic experience heard music. I flirt like a boy, I'm wearing a leather jacket and my hat is cricked to the side. I sit with my legs so far apart, I need to let my ego breathe. I think I need it, the shadow, to escape from me, give it some new color. It's seeking, if I don't feel like they'll be able to tell that I don't quite know what to do with my hands when I kiss. Tongue makes me laugh, I know people like it, but I can never quite get the rhythm right. I not eat, your eye nip us, but right. Why is it saying too much? I think I'm a compulsive writer, compulsive thinker. I wouldn't even call myself a writer. There's so many that paint where it's more beautiful. It makes me want to tear the sky from this curtain rod. I think I'm just nervous and I have too much to say, too much to say, too much to say. Despite the fact that I don't talk much, at first impressions, I've got a lot to say. I hate time, I need time, I hate that we have a clock. It's incessant ticking, makes me want to throw up. It's weird, it's strange, you're stealing your time. Maybe I don't hate time, maybe I need time. I hate that I have to measure mark time. I hate that I like to be organized. I hate that I hate having my time wasted, but for some reason I can never roll my body to invest and take it to the destination before 10 to 15 minutes after I set on my way. I blame it on black time, I blame it on clear time, I blame it on wanting to resist that I want more, I want more, I want more. I hate capitalism, I hate that time, I hate that I don't have enough time, I hate that time isn't fixed. Did you know that time is still at the top of the earth and at the bottom? Fact check me or don't. Or buy a grandfather clock, and what's the point of deja vu? Sometimes I feel as if I lived my whole life before that. At the moment, my death, a big laugh will escape me, and one that has my real voice, the one that I use at night, and I'll point a finger into the oblivion before it sucks me up. Just like that, you'll almost hear the end of the word I was about to say before it becomes clipped into nothingness. Where was I? Oh yeah, I hate that I need more time. I'm trying to find it, I avoid my phone, it gets straight up out of bed. I don't linger from one destination to the next. I'm telling myself this will only take 5 minutes, this will only take 5 minutes, this will only take 5 minutes to do. I miss my friends, I have them, but there isn't enough time, despite living in a mile radius from most people in the world. I rarely see anyone. It's always new, next. That's why I'm writing here, typing here. I've got to get it out. If I don't get it out, the worm will find its way down the very small hole in the top of my head, and then I'll choke. I've been so busy, not busy, burnt out, spread out thin. I'm still just saying one of the things I could easily do. I feel like a hermit. I have the Jupiter planet symbol tattooed on my ring finger. I've married Zeus. That means expansion. It helps me plug, but I'm attracting, compressing, glittering. I'm not mad, not really. Everyone's just trying their best. I think it builds a sadness in me because I imagine getting closer to people would make this ticking more bearable. Think about moving away. I'm moving closer to people. How close can I get? I'm not sure. I'm thankful about my roommates. I feel like a degree of family. Otherwise, it'd be me stuck in the room with that thing, the clock. I hate time. It makes me so self-obsessed, or capitalism. I hate the way I feel designed to be greedy, to be pressured, to not be, as Lauren Berlant has her book titled, I really want to read, to be inconvenienced by others. I so badly want to be inconvenienced, pulling my toe out from shadow, out from head, out from groin, out from spit, until the shadow can stand upright. I'm almost home now. I've been so cold lately, it seeps into my bones. Yesterday my roommates asked me if I was gonna be hot with that sweater on. Hot, hot, hot, hot, hot, hot, hot, hot. No, not yet, not now. I've given up wondering or dreaming of an inverse world where I will magically fit in, or maybe feel like I belong. I so desperately imagine a homecoming that has not happened. I walk through the door, everyone claps, wide grins on their faces. Everyone's wearing a college shirt that never wrinkles, despite the fact that they've been laying down comfortable for hours. They pour me a drink and pat me back in the ways dads do when they're scared to touch you. a single flower, my favorite flower, will be handed to me. In fact, I'll be stumbling in so much that everyone will make space for me to sit. Welcome, then, and my chest will feel so warm. We won't use words because they understand me and I understand them. It'll be telepathy in a series of symbols or sounds. First boy I ever loved, I never had to talk to. Just plain or start a half sentence and he'd understand. I wonder if that's what heaven's like.
1: Oh, yeah. Great track. That was brand new, Space Africa. They're based out of London. And the name of that track is If This Is Hell, from their upcoming album, Quiet Storm. And before that was Peru Boo doing Street Waves from The Modern Dance on Her Than Earth. And I opened up this last set with Albert Eiler with Love Cry, self-titled record on UMG here at WOBC-FM, 91.5 Oberlin College and Community Radio. Up next, I have another new track from Black. I guess that's his first name. Brunswicker. Black Brunswicker. It's probably the name of the band. Anyways, the name of this track is called A Raga Called John. Check it out.

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1: 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And that last track you heard was M. Geddes Gengras. And the name of the track was The List is Millions Long from his album Guest List. Before that, Basic Channel doing Q-Loop from their BCD album on Echo Space. And I opened up this last set with a new track from Black Brunswicker, a raga called John from their album Dreams of a Sunflower River. And that is on Network Music Group. Okay, I'll be here till 1 o'clock, and stay tuned for Owens coming up next with Dial Bloody Dial, a really good metal show, and stay tuned for that. Anyways, up next, I have a new track from Shackleton from their new album Euphoria Bound. This is called Elemental Dream. Shackleton.

Okay. Okay. Let's check one, too. Sorry. Little technical glitch here. That was CB313. The CB stands for control voltage. And the 313 stands for the City of Detroit area code. And the name of that track was Luna Petra from their new album, Dimensional Space. And before that, Farben. Check. Farben did Suntouch Edit from Techstar on Patisse Records. And opened up that last set with Shackleton with Elemental Dream. Okay, Owen's up next at one with Dial Bloody Dial, and I'm going to leave you with Ali O'Dai, a new release here.

listening to WBC FM 91.5, Oberlin College and Community Radio. I'm Owen. This is Dial Bloody Dial, where I play lots of really evil-sounding metal music. And it's awesome. It's 1 p.m. It's a sunny day. It's hot as hell out there. Stay cool. Yeah, let's get it started with Hikikomori by Ilsa, which is a kind of weird, death, doomy, sludgy, sort of punky, whatever band. And they rule. This is off their album Corpse Fortress. This is Hikikomori. Enjoy.

On my show, we do not skip the feedback at the end of all these songs. Also, apologies, the headphones in the studios are a little wacky. So if the levels are weird with my voice and the music or whatever, my apologies. There's just something on the hardware end that's up. This next song is by Intestine Ballism or Balism. And this is a really incredible, underrated Japanese death metal band. This is the title track off their 1997 album, An Anatomy of the Beast. Enjoy.

That was Anatomy of the Beast by Intestine Baylism. Listening to that track, I was like, let's listen to more Mellow Death. So I just put some more Mellow Death songs on. But yeah, they rule. That album, especially in Anatomy of the Beast, is really, really good. But Banquet in the Darkness, and all, they have two other albums, Banquet in the Darkness and Ultimate Instinct. They're both really solid. All three of them are really solid. Yeah, they rule. Up next is Farewell Man by The Body and Full of Hell off of their second collaboration album they did together, Ascending a Mountain of Heavy Light. This was released in 2017. Enjoy.

This next track is a black metal song by the Minneapolis band Mycorrhizae. It's called Great Filtration. They make music about mushrooms. Mycorrhizae means fungus root, and it is a mutually beneficial symbiotic association between fungi and plant roots, which, you know, I think that really comes through on this track that we're about to hear. Oh, also, you're listening to WBC FM 91.5, Oberlin College of Community Radio. I'm Owen. This is Dial Bloody Dial. We're listening to extreme metal. Here's Mycorrhizae's Great Filtration.

That was great filtration by Mike Corze. Sorry if I'm pronouncing that wrong. My bad. Up next is The Truth Weighs Nothing by the Salt Lake City band Gaza, which are really great. Enjoy.

That was Trumpets Blare in Blazing Glory by Grenadier off their 2022 album of the same name. You're listening to WBC FM 91.5, Oberlin College and Community Radio. I'm Owen. This is Dial Bloody Dial, where I play lots of metal for y'all in the middle of the day, in the middle of a very hot day. Let's read a PSA. Drug recycling. You can safely and responsibly dispose of unused / unwanted / expired prescription meds anytime through the self-serve drop box available 24/7 at the Oberlin Police Department lobby. 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I need one more. Shop small. Did you know that for every dollar you spend at Oberlin small businesses, 67 cents stay in the community? Shopping small is helping our community thrive. Thank you for choosing to shop small. Wow. So true, everyone. So freaking true. This next song is another mellow death track. This is Cosmic Sorcery by Dungeon Serpent off their album Necroscope, which I really, really love. Would highly recommend. Why would I highly recommend all the music that I play on this show? I hope you're enjoying. Anyway, here's Dungeon Serpent.

I got two shorter tracks for y'all next. First is Land of Sand by the appropriately named Sandworm. And after that is Desiccated by Parasitic Arthropods by Oxygen Destroyer. They're really cool. They make sort of death metal-y, black metal-y stuff about the Godzilla universe, monster universe. So enjoy. Here's Sandworm and then Oxygen Destroyer.

That was desiccated by parasitic arthropods by Oxygen Destroyer. And before that was, oh gosh, it was Land of Sand by Sandworm. 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I'm Owen. This is Dial Bloody Dial, where we play metal music. And when I say we, I mean me. And it's awesome. Up next, I think I'm going to close this operation out with three black metal tracks. This first one is Reestablish the Black Rule of France by Departure Chandelier, who makes symphonic black metal about Napoleon. Yes. We've had an interesting run here today. We've had mushroom black metal. We've had Napoleonic black metal. That's kind of about as interesting. Actually, no, it doesn't. It gets more interesting, but I'll tell you that later. Anyhow, here's Departure Chandelier.

That was Reestablish the Black Rule of France by Departure Chandelier off of his 2019 album Antichrist Rise to Power, which really rocks, and the latest album that he released, which was unfortunately 2 years ago now, called Satan Soldier of Fortune, also really solid. Good stuff all around, gang. Up next is He Who Casts Long Shadows by Ebony Pendant.

That was He Who Casts Long Shadows by Ebony Pendant. This next track is probably the one I'm most excited to play for y'all, which is also going to be my last track. This is Angelus Novus by Jut Jait, and I know it sounds like I said a slur or another bad word there, but no, that's the actual band name. This is a solo project of some dude. I forget his name. Sorry, everyone. But truly, actually, experimental, like a lot of people are like, they're pushing the boundaries of the genre. But when it comes to black metal, Jut Jait is actually doing that. You can tell there's like an ongoing obsession with like Schoenberg and avant-garde modernist music. A lot of microtonal stuff happening. His discography varies a lot, but this is off of his 2019 album Birefringence. So I don't know how. Well, it's gonna get weird. It's Jut Jait after all. But anyway, Angelus Novus takes its name from the painting that Walter Benjamin famously analyzed in his Theses on the Philosophy of History by Klee. Jut Jait kind of employs an incredibly eclectic and really fascinating variety of literary, philosophical, and academic influences when it comes to his music. Particularly this album. Actually, he has this like album influences in the liner notes on Bandcamp here, but it includes William Blake, Thomas Pynchon, Walter Benjamin, of course, Lukács, James Tenney, Marag Josephine Grant. Yeah, there's a lot of weird stuff going on. Really, a discography that is absolutely worth digging into if you like boundary pushing metal music and experimental music in general, and you're obsessed with, kind of early 20th century German intellectual theory like I am. Anyhow, here's Angelus Novus by Jut Jait. I don't think we're going to be able to finish the track, but, you know, it rocks. It's off of his album Birefringence, and consider giving that a whirl. Thanks for tuning in, everyone. This is Jut Jait.

0: And hello to you all. Hello, hello, people. Happy Thursday. This is Sofia Munoz talking. I am the host for Two for Twos. And this is Two for Twos. And today, this is very interesting. Today, we don't have anyone on the show, unfortunately. So this is going to be half of an interview of myself and half of an interview with my best friend, Janina. And we will just be yapping away. I'm not going to lie. Unfortunately, today's show is not too on theme, but that's okay. We persevere. We can just sit with each other, and that's beautiful. I love being in company with you all, and I love being in your presence. So let's just all sit together and just enjoy this hour that we have. You know, it's a rare occasion. And actually, if you think about it, there's not even that many shows I have left because the summer is almost over. This is awful, isn't it? Can you believe it? Like, ooh, almost over. June is already done. May and June just flew by, absolutely flew by. Now we're starting off with July, and we only have what, this show and that's it, two more shows. Oh my gosh, this is so sad and awful and sad and awful. It's okay. I'm sure that this is not the last time I will be on WOBC, but maybe it will be, maybe we will put Two for Twos to sleep for a bit. Speaking of, you are listening to WOBC FM 91.5. And this is the Oberlin Community Radio, I think. Yes, the Oberlin College and Community Radio. Yes, that's exactly what it is. Okay, so I was originally planning to interview my brother for this, but I think that we'll leave that for a bit later on. Maybe we can do that for the last show or something. But for this show, I just wanted to talk with you all about, you know, how things are going, basically. Actually, I don't have much to say. Unfortunately, I don't have anything to say at all, actually, because I just, you know, that's just kind of the way things are. And I'm sorry to my listeners. Okay, so instead, what we will do now is we will talk to Janina Aguirre Diaz. And she is, she's listening in on the phone right now. Say hello.
1: Hi.
0: Yes, okay. She,
1: she's an avid listener. I love this radio.
0: Literally, don't lie. She is not here with us physically, which is odd, but she is over the phone. So that's very Y2K of us, isn't it?
1: Yeah, it's very modern. So not Y2K.
0: Okay, buddy. Sure. I don't really know. Okay, I'm going to try to twist my words into something that makes sense so that we can all have a reason for Janina's beautiful, amazing presence. Because if I may remind everyone, including myself, Two for Twos is about multicultural artists and their influence that spans multiple different countries, cultures, languages, da-da-da. Tell us a bit about your multiculturality, Janina, please.
1: Me? Okay.
0: Yes, that's exactly right, you.
1: Okay, well, I'm Mexican, so that's fun. And yeah, I'm Mexican. I live in Mexico right now, but I've lived in a few different countries, including the U.S. Not Ohio, though, sadly. But I lived in Houston when I was very little for like 3.5 years. And then I lived in Germany also for 3.5 years. And I lived in the Netherlands for 4 years. I also lived in Alaska for like a year.
0: See, this is amazing. See? So actually, I totally misspoke. And actually, maybe we should go back a bit and backtrack and let me introduce you, because I'm being such a bad host right now. Because Janina has everything to do with this show, actually. She is very much so, like many of the artists we've put on here, a person who has experienced multiple different cultures and speaks the language and understands the people and the spirit of the country, even if perhaps, like, you know, like you are genetically ethnically only Mexican, I guess. yeah, but this is wonderful. Okay, so wait, let me give you a very brief introduction, which I totally should have done before. My apologies. So, okay, Janina, we are joined by Janina Aguirre Diaz, and she is about to turn 20 this year. Big age.
1: Oh my God.
0: She's 19 right now, and she is studying, she's planning to study biomedical studies, engineering?
1: Biomedical sciences,
0: that's right, in Groningen, the Netherlands. Wow, yes. So exciting. Overall, she is a person who has a lot of different beautiful attributes and talents, but I want to specifically go towards your history living in other countries, which you have very kindly already mentioned, because I think that it's incredibly relevant how you grew up living not in Mexico for the majority of your life, actually, but your family is Mexican. They were born in Mexico. They studied in Mexico, you know, whatever. They formed themselves here. Well, there. So, like, how do you, growing up, how did you feel about this disparity? Like, about, oh, I'm Mexican, my family's Mexican, I speak Spanish, da-da-da, but we don't live there. Actually, we live in Europe, and, you know, it's a completely different culture and whatnot.
1: Well, I guess it was a bit weird, because, mm-hmm. I mean, We would always go back to Mexico at least once a year, usually twice a year. So I still came to Mexico like pretty often, and I would see my family and everything. And I mean, I've always considered myself to be Mexican, because I mean, I was born here, and my parents are from here as well. But it's like a bit different, because I didn't exactly get to experience like the same, like, I didn't exactly get to experience like the culture as mm-hmm. much growing up, mm-hmm. like the everyday things that you experience when you live in Mexico growing up. I didn't really have that, but but I think still it was fun to like get to experience traveling so much when I was young, because I mean, when I lived in Europe, it was so easy to travel to so many different countries. So yeah. even if I don't remember a lot of the countries that I've been to because I was so young, it was still like fun.
0: That's right. And do you think that a part of your heart resides in those countries? Like, do you think a piece of your heart is in Germany, and a piece of your heart is in Alaska, and a piece of your heart is in the Netherlands?
1: Yeah, because I mean, I lived some very important years of my life in each of those cities and the countries. So I mean, some very important formative years. Mm-hmm. Also here in Mexico, in Mexico City, I'd never, before I moved here right now that I live in Mexico City, I've been here for 5 years. Before I moved here, I never really stayed a lot of time in Mexico City, because my family's from the south. So yes. I'd only ever been in Mexico City like 1 or 2 days at a time. So that's also been a fun new experience.
0: Mm-hmm. That is right. Yes, yes, yes. And so now that you have spent now cumulatively, I mean, 5 years isn't, 5 years isn't little at all, actually. 5 years is a lot, especially considering you're 20. That's like, what? How much is it? What? 10% of your life?
1: I'm not gonna do the math. A long time.
0: Yeah, that's a long time. That's a long time for you to be in Mexico, right? And so now that you're leaving for university and you're going abroad and you're going to the you're coming back to the Netherlands. So in a way, you are kind of, and I don't want this to be a leading question, but like, do you feel as if, what do you feel? Tell us about it, actually. Just tell us about it. You know, leaving home, leaving Mexico City to go back to your other home, the Netherlands, which you haven't been to like properly in a long time, right?
1: Yeah, I mean, I went back last year for like 2 days, 2-3 days. Since I left, I haven't really like been back for a long period of time. I mean, I'm going to a different city than the one I lived in when I lived there. But it's very exciting also because I'm going to start university. So that's a new chapter, but, it's also very exciting because I get to like go back and re-experience what it's like to live in a different country, because I've been in Mexico now for 5 years, so I've gotten used to being in a place where like I'm from here, I speak the language.
0: Mm-hmm.
1: It's like a very different experience to live in a country where you don't speak the language. So,
0: that's right.
1: But it's very fun. I'm very excited.
0: Mm-hmm. Are you sad to leave Mexico? Do you think you'll be like a little bit homesick?
1: Definitely. especially because like usually when I move with my family, but now this time I'm gonna be moving independently. My brother still lives in the Netherlands though, so it's not gonna be I'm not gonna be completely alone, but
0: that totally makes sense. I hear you. Okay, tell us a little bit about yourself outside of, I mean, you speak a little bit of Dutch. You're taking German classes right now. Do you have like a preference for a language? Like, I mean, okay, wait. Cumulatively, you speak Spanish, English, a little bit of German, a little bit of Dutch. Which one do you like best?
1: Out of all four languages, which one do I like best?
0: Yes, of the ones you speak.
1: I speak Spanish and English fluently, and then German is a work in progress.
0: B2.
1: And Dutch is like two words. Like I've forgotten most of my Dutch, but I don't know. I mean, I really like English, guys.
0: Really, wow.
1: Yeah, I'm sorry. I'm not sorry. Why am I saying that? I like English. I think it's fun. I mean, I really like the idea that so many people speak English, and then it's just such it's an easy way to communicate with people from different countries.
0: Yeah. English is 100% a universal language at this point. It really joins everyone.
1: Yeah, I agree.
0: Mm-hmm. What about the other languages?
1: I like Spanish, obviously, because I've been speaking it my whole life. And that's how I communicate with all of my family. I've never, like, before I came to Mexico, I never really had any, like, formal lessons in school in Spanish. So my level, my vocabulary in Spanish is, I guess, it's a bit different, but since coming to Mexico, I have had a few classes, and I've also like spoken it more, so I've learned to appreciate it more than maybe than I did when I was like younger before I moved here. And German is a very difficult frustrating language, but I think it's very beautiful. Okay. I know everybody says that German sounds so aggressive, but I love how it sounds. Okay, I think Dutch sounds like 10 times more aggressive than German, in my opinion.
0: Really? Wow. I'd never heard that before. That's very interesting.
1: It's so like there's someone like groaning and like it just sounds more.
0: Yeah, that's very interesting. I feel like if someone were to ask me, I speak Russian, Spanish, English, and a little bit of Portuguese. I'll throw it out there. I personally think that I would say that Spanish is the language that I prefer most. I think that it is so beautiful. I've said that before, actually. In the last week with Isaac, I was literally talking with him about how I love Spanish and how I think that Spanish is just like intranslatable. You really can't translate any literary work in Spanish into other languages without it losing its like its soul and its core, I think. Which, I mean, is a big dunk on translators. I appreciate everything that you do for us, but I think it's not a thing about how well they're able to do their job. It's a thing about just the language is so beautifully crafted. It's you know, complicated to work around.
1: I think that's true for a lot of, like, for most languages, actually. Like, for most works.
0: Yeah, I think that you could definitely make that claim for all of the languages. Yeah. But I think that there's something about Spanish that just particularly gives me such grief when I read Spanish translated.
1: Yeah. That is true.
0: Yes.
1: Yes.
0: Yeah, and we can proudly say that on WOBC FM 91.5, Oberlin College and Community Radio. That's exactly right. Yeah. Yep. Okay, guys. Now it's time for the PSAs. We're going to play one little song, which Janina personally requested. And then we'll carry on talking, okay? Yeah. Let's just go over to the PSAs really quickly, yeah? Shall we? Okay. You want to read one of these? Well,
1: okay.
0: I'm not sure how you'll be able to do that because you're not here. I'll read one of them, and then you can sort of figure out how to do it yourself. Okay, I'll read the playgroup and story time. Playgroup and story time for kids happens Fridays at 11 a.m. at the Oberlin Public Library with playtime, stories, and crafts. For more information, check out oberlinlibrary.org. That is oberlinlibrary.org. Yes. Okay. Do you want to... Can you see this?
1: Yeah. You need to back up a little bit, though.
0: Okay, go on.
1: What do you want me to read?
0: Read whichever one your little Mexican soul desires.
1: Okay, well, can you, like, center the camera, please?
0: Oh my gosh, bro.
1: can you see your phone screen? Like, I can't read it.
0: Go on.
1: Okay, little red squab. Read it, because I genuinely cannot read it, because you're moving the phone too much.
0: Okay, I'll read it in your voice.
1: Okay.
0: Oberlin's first public school, oh my gosh, okay, I'm sorry, I'm really bad at imitating people. Little Red Schoolhouse was built in 1836, whoa, and also served as both a home and a tailor shop. The schoolhouse is now a museum that offers educational artifacts from the 19th century. For more information, check out oberlinheritagecenter.org. Wow, beautiful. That was amazing, guys. I love that PSA. Yay. Didn't you?
1: I loved reading it.
0: Yeah, buddy, I'm sure you did.
1: I think it was great.
0: Okay, beautiful. And now, Janina, can you please repeat to the public what song you would like to request? And can we please remind ourselves that it should be in Spanish?
1: I request... Cada Que by Belanova.
0: Okay. We got you. right after this song, we will be coming right back to our interview. Okay, beautiful. I hope you guys enjoy this so much.

0: Okay, wonderful song. Yes, that was a great song. Okay, wonderful. Why did you request that song?
1: I think that it's a really good song.
0: Yep, that sounds about
1: And
0: right.
1: Nova is, they're like a Mexican pop band, so I was like, okay, well, I have to play movie a song by a Mexican artist. So
0: Yes, that is
1: they
0: right.
1: also have another song called Rosa Pastel, very, very famous.
0: I
1: Everybody else.
0: see. Yo quería ser esa
1: Oh.
0: mujer. Oh, I'm on the radio right now. Stop. I'm sure that all the listeners are thoroughly enjoying this.
1: Ooh, remind me again who sings that song?
0: I'm pretty sure you know the
1: It's Belanova. I recommend that everybody
0: Yep.
1: listen to
0: Good
1: them.
0: job. Good job. Okay, wait. So let's Okay, wait. This is amazing. You know who else is multicultural? Emilio Mead. And Emilio Mead is calling right now. A ver, ya. Hello. Hablo en inglés. Okay. Now we have Emilio Mead switching very impromptu switch. We're all here. Janina's here. Emilio Mead is here. And, none of them are here with me, but they're both on the radio live. This is WOBC FM 91.5. That's right. Whoa, this is so cool. This is like a high school throwback, guys, isn't it?
1: Yes.
2: Yeah. What's going on?
0: Emilio Mead is, I'll give you a little rundown. Okay, so let me introduce my second interviewee today. He is a Mexican boy. Deme chance, deme chance.
2: Accurate.
0: He does the IB. He's studying finance. Yes. And he's s studying in Mexico, but he is an avid traveler, aren't you?
1: He's on his gap year.
2: Yeah, I really like traveling.
0: Yes, that sounds about right. Where have you traveled to? Tell us.
2: Well, last year I went to Singapore,
0: Woo!
2: Bali, Vietnam. That's
0: Whoa,
2: it, basically.
0: that's
2: Last year,
0: crazy.
2: but do you want me to list all the places?
0: We can keep it at that. That's fine. So, okay, so very Asian, a very like you traveled the Asian continent then, basically.
2: Yes, I did.
0: Yeah, and did you like that? How did that feel?
2: It was awesome because I feel like it's a really different culture compared to anything we have here on the West. It was my first time in Asia, so it was like a cultural shock in a good
0: Yeah,
2: way.
0: yeah, yeah, yeah. What do you think is different if you think about it? What were the most stark differences that you were able to see between like Mexican culture and Asian culture?
2: Well, they're a lot more conservative there, especially in Bali. And also in general, the people, even though they are nice, they're not that open and warm as in Mexico. I feel like in Mexico, people are really like outgoing with everyone.
0: Yeah, that makes sense. Yeah, that sounds about right. And did you feel really homesick when you were traveling?
2: No, not at all.
0: Really? That's very interesting. I feel like homesickness is such a particular part of multiculturality. That's right. That's what the show is about, guys. Yeah, because it's like your ability to be able to love another place and be there while still recognizing that you miss your home, and you can be split and everything. Yep.
2: Yeah,
0: Yep.
2: I've worked a lot on like living in the moment and like, I mean, I knew I was going back sometime soon, so I was just, like, enjoying my time there. I really don't get homesick that much.
0: Yeah. Mm-hmm. Interesting. And do you particularly feel, do you feel real Mexican, Emilio?
2: I do, 100%.
0: Yeah, actually, you went to see the World Cup yesterday, didn't you? Mexico, Ecuador?
2: Wait, did. No. Well, 2 days ago.
0: Yeah, 2 days ago. My bad, guys. Yeah. And that was so exciting, wasn't it?
2: That was really exciting, actually. It was insane.
0: What do you... Describe that World Cup environment to us, please. So that I can live vicariously through you.
2: Energetic.
0: Yeah.
2: Yeah, a lot of tension. Like, I would hate to be Ecuador, like, 2 days ago, to be honest.
0: Yeah, but they really fought. They really fought.
2: Yeah.
0: I feel like they were definitely... I feel like you could definitely see both teams really trying, especially at the first half of the...
2: Definitely. And on the second half, like, we were on our toes the entire time because Ecuador was pushing really hard.
0: Yeah. Yeah, that's right.
2: Somehow they didn't score a single goal.
0: You know why? Because Mexico rocks. We're so good at football. Soccer.
2: Yeah. No, football. Football. That's okay.
0: That's right, guys. Okay, and yeah. This has been amazing. Thank you so much for coming on to the show.
2: You're welcome.
0: Yes, we can do a repeat of my high school years another time, but I think that both of these people are so busy, I would hate to take away from their time. Emilio, would you give us a song you would like to listen to today, and then we can phase it out?
2: You can play What's Wrong by Isaiah Rashad.
0: Wait, pardon? What's...
2: What's Wrong without an H. Without the H. So just like What's Wrong by Isaiah Rashad.
0: Oh, yep. I found it. Okay. Epic. Wonderful. We'll listen to this song. Thank you so much, guys. I love you, and I love the audience. This has been a very interesting show.
1: Thank you.
2: Thanks. I love you, too.
1: Love you, too.
0: Okay, bye, guys. Have a wonderful day.
2: Bye.

0: Okay, let me tell you this story, man.
1: Wonderful, wonderful, wonderful. That was amazing. Thank you so much, Emilio, for that rec. Okay. And now, okay, let's take a pause. Let's take a breather because this show has been a bit of a mess, guys. We've been doing everything under the sun a little bit too much. And to finish it all off, I am going to interview my parents. Because apparently we're interviewing everyone who I could ever possibly interview. Okay, and so let me give you the rundown on who they are and why I think that they are an amazing way to end this show, because I think that both of their lived experiences are incredibly relevant, because both of them are migrants. Specifically, my mom, Katia Kasakova. Say hello.
2: Hello, hello to everyone. Pleasure.
1: Yes. She's Russian, and she moved to Mexico when she was what, 20,
2: Four.
1: 24, right? So you moved at a very interesting age when you're not old enough to be like fully formed, but you're not young enough to for it to be like completely flesh and blood type of thing.
2: Right. Yeah, absolutely right. You are flexible.
1: That's right. That's right. Yes. And overall, she learned. Wait, what? Hello? Ay, a ver, espera. Te marco por WhatsApp. Es Jorge. Okay.
2: Yes.
1: So anyways, as I was saying, she learned Spanish pretty fast, and now she speaks it wonderfully and fluently, and you could never tell she didn't grow up in Mexico, right? So that's very interesting. How has your experience been with that? Been with I meant, sorry, let me clarify. How have you lived through all of these changes? I mean, moving and leaving your family, first of all, is not easy at all, is it?
2: No, and it was 25 years ago, a lot of time. So it was another world, because if now you can pick the phone and speak online, live, seeing the other person by phone, it is really very easy. At what time it wasn't. So the feeling of like separation was much more present and harder. And well, actually, I'm Russian, but I was living in one of the ex-Soviet republics, that is Kyrgyz Republic, that is Central Asia Republic. And it is really very, very far. I mean, if you go now, you have to spend 2 days to reach there. And it was really very difficult and very and not so cheap. Not today to reach there first. And second, you have an opportunity to speak on phone so easily. So, I mean, the separation, the feeling of separation was really very hard for me, at least. So the only way I was connected to my family, to all the life I left there, is through the internet. So it was wonderful to have the internet, and it's absolutely great. We have phones today.
1: 100%.
2: Absolutely great.
1: Yeah, that's such an interesting point to bring up, because I feel like we never really talk about how important technology is to be able to reach your loved ones, like how important technology is for migrants, because there really is no other point of connection other than through your phone.
2: Exactly. And it's a facility you have, or we all of us past we have today, but so it's much easier today. But anyhow, you leave, when you moved to another country, and it was like very different for me, extremely different in culture, obviously language, way of living. It was very beautiful, very good, exciting, but different. So I do remember. Please speak, my darling.
1: No. I'm listening.
2: So I do remember my my like sensation of like being a person from another planet. Because it's so interesting for me. I mean, it was really very astonishing for me to be on the street and understanding nothing. Nothing. I mean, absolutely nothing. I mean, it's astonishing. It's beautiful. I think it's the same feeling you have if you go to like Oriental, like China, or like countries that are absolutely astonishing. But if you don't speak the language, you feel like you are in another planet. So yeah. It was my feeling.
1: Yeah, of course. Do you feel like, I mean, how did that make you feel? Was it like super alienating, or was it didn't intrigue you?
2: It's both, obviously. First, it's, you know, I think it's something very connected to the intelligence, probably, and I will make this like reflection, because you know, definitely, you know that the like intelligence level or IQ level is linked to the language. So when you move to another country and you don't speak the language of the country, at least myself, I felt myself like a little bit more less intelligent, let's say, because you don't understand. You don't understand language. You don't know where to buy, you know, a piece of bread, something very simple.
1: Yeah.
2: And you have to be very flexible to be able to adapt to the country, to the language, to learn, to understand, to feel people.
1: So it's
2: a very beautiful experience, and you have to be very, very brave to be able to live and survive in another country.
1: 100%.
2: So congratulations to you as well, my darling.
1: Thank you, mama. Yeah, no, I totally agree. And for example, what would you suggest, or what would you encourage that other people who are just starting their travels do in order to feel less alienated?
2: I mean, in one word, or in one phrase, better to say, never forget who you are.
1: Yeah.
2: And where you come from.
1: Yeah, of course, yeah.
2: And build another you above this base. To be bigger, richer, I mean, help me find the word to be more, it's not bigger, it's something more, to be more developed person. I don't know, definitely the correct word, but I hope you understand me.
1: Yeah.
2: Because you have two bases, like at least two bases when you were raised and you lived a lot of years that they were formative years, actually. You're absolutely right. I was a young adult. 24 years, you're a young adult, and you really think you know a lot about the world, and it's true. But, and you have to put something on the top of, like, it's like building a building, you know, like construction. So
1: yeah,
2: probably it's a little bit. I mean, it's a very spontaneous and very beautiful interview. And we didn't prepare for it. But it's the beauty of the interview. But I really think that it's like a fundament you have, and you build your another life, and you build your another yourself on the top.
1: Yeah.
2: Never forgetting who you are in reality.
1: Yeah. And so, in the key of, I feel like building on top of who you are, like kind of making, if you will, I don't know if I'm perhaps interpreting this wrong, but please correct me if I am. It's perhaps this curating a separate persona outside of who you used to be. And I feel like that certainly is helpful. And it perhaps may become a slippery slope, right? Where you know, it's easy to lose yourself once you move away from everything that you know.
2: Yeah, you're reading it correctly. It's, I mean, first, it's easy. And second, you can take the decision to lose yourself, because if you speak with people who immigrate, and you can hear a lot of stories, different stories. And for example, I know one family, they were from Lebanon, then they moved to Mexico. Mm-hmm. Their father prohibited the children to speak on their native language, to celebrate the national or native, let's say, native festival celebrations, mm-hmm. and so on, to give the opportunity to better adapt to the new country.
1: Right. Yeah.
2: I mean, you can, and it was absolutely wise from his side, and it was like almost one century ago when his family moved to Mexico. But you, for example, you do speak in Russian.
1: Yes, I do speak in Russian. Yes.
2: And you do know about your culture, because you have this opportunity to combine and to belong to the world.
1: Yes. Yes. And that's very, I think that is, I would like to make it the key takeaway of this interview, which I really wish could have been longer. But I think that what you have been able to give us, Mama Ekaterina, Dr. Katya, has been really golden. I think that multiculturality isn't easy at all. It's difficult, and it's disorientating, and it's especially in early formative years, it's hard, because you don't know where you belong and you don't know who you are. And there can be two faces to that. You can either choose one very specific side, whether that be choosing it for your kids, like choosing it for someone, like imposing that choice on someone, or being able to kind of accept that you're just this kind of blend that doesn't necessarily fit into one stark category. It's not like a black and white situation, but it's a gray situation. And you are able to appreciate yourself for this, what would feel like first, a lack of definition, but is actually a circumstance and an existence that leads you to have an incredibly stark description of who you are. And so it's not a lack of definition at all, actually.
2: Yeah. Absolutely. Just please let me make my point clear. When I gave the example about the Lebanon family, I know I'm not criticizing. No, please don't.
1: Oh, no, of course not. Yeah, I totally agree.
2: I'm just showing one way, and it was absolutely wise and necessary in their situation to take this way.
1: Yeah, I
2: So
1: totally
2: there are
1: agree.
2: different ways, and all of them are respectable. Absolutely, that is my point. I mean, and I myself, I had this like period of I have to forget who am I to be able to adapt.
1: Yeah,
2: It
1: no,
2: was like
1: yeah.
2: a period.
1: Yeah, because it's hard to be able to assimilate into a country and be able to fully feel part of it and feel part of who you are when you have so many ties to another country. It's really hard on the self. And so I think that especially when parents move to another country and they have to kind of let go of these traditions and not teach their children the language or things like that, it's ultimately a choice they are bringing on for the good of their children.
2: Absolutely, for the good. Yeah, absolutely.
1: Yeah, I agree. Okay. Wonderful. Well, thank you so wonderful. Well, thank you so much for your time, mommy. I love

0: for listening and for giving me the opportunity to speak about my experience.
1: Yeah, thank you so much. Okay, goodbye.
0: Goodbye.
1: Wonderful. This has been a very interesting episode, and I think that you know what? We were able to slow down a lot at the end. I think that initially we were running around, we were, you know, throwing things in the air, laughing, screaming, but I think that ultimately we come to a closing that feels incredibly important to us all. I think that it brings on a very, very important conversation of what it is like to exist as who you are and be able to define yourself without also, you know, being necessarily too harsh on these definitions, if you will, for lack of a better description. So yeah, I would like to really close that off by just reflecting on taking a moment to understand that ultimately who you are is your choice. You are the actor of your own life, and you are 100% in the direction of whatever you choose to be. And so if anyone is you know, in this multicultural kind of limbo where you're not this but you're not that, and you're kind of a bit of both, or of you know, a bit of your third or a quarter, things like that, and you're just split between multiple places, I think that ultimately it's super important to understand that the person who decides who you are is yourself, as long as you're doing it through respect. It's really important to not romanticize any particular aspect of it. Just be able to say that, you know, my family is here, and I've lived in this country for my whole life, but I also grew up in this other country and things like that. You know, just being able to accept that this limbo isn't necessarily a punishment, or, you know, yeah, it's not like a stagnant stage in your life. It is just a condition that brings a lot of vigor and a lot of different perspectives into it. And that could have been said better. Could have been said better. But it's okay. We take whatever we can from this show. And I deeply, deeply thank all of the people who have been on here today. I came on with not a lot prepared, unfortunately. But I think that we pulled it through just fine. And we walk away with some really important lessons about being who you want to be. And allowing yourself to be so without constraints. You are listening to WOBC FM 91.5. And I just really want to thank Janina. I want to thank Emilio. And I want to thank Dr. K, Katia Casagoa, my mom, for being on here. I think that yesterday I read this thing about not every day is good, but there is a little bit of good in every day. And I think that we are able to take that away with us today. You know, sometimes we don't have a perfect interview. Sometimes we have three very interesting interviews. And that's fine. And I want to leave you guys with a song that has nothing to do with what we've talked about. Well, you can always find a way to link things in, actually. You know what? I'll take that back. You can always find a way to link things back to multiculturality. As we have seen today. So I will leave you with a song that has been stuck on my mind this whole week, just constantly on repeat, and which I think is very fun and very sweet, and just kind of represents this week. I leave you all with so much warmth in my heart, and I thank you so much for sitting with me listening in and being patient.

and I don't really know what is going on. Thank you so much to everyone for being on here and for listening and for being you. Thank you so much. I hope you have a wonderful day. Goodbye, and I'll see you next week.

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This is Through the Trees on WOBC 91.5 FM, Oberlin College and Community Freeform Radio. Thanks for being here, for turning your attention and your ears this way as we sink into the August sun and maybe dip behind the clouds for a bit and wander through the branches. But we start off the show this evening, this afternoon, whenever, with Water Memory 1 by Emily A. Sprague. And yeah, got some more sounds to sink into. So thanks for being here. This is Through the Trees on WOBC.

Welcome back. You're listening to Through the Trees here on WOBC 91.5 FM, Oberlin College and Community Freeform Radio. This last handful there, we had a Cloud Song by the United States of America, followed by Rain Funeral off of Shihei Adekiyama's latest record, Late Spring. Then there was Unclean Mind, the new grouper single released ahead of her record later this year. And then there, Salon 1803 by Miguel Angel Tolosa off of his new record, Nostalgia, circa 1987. And yeah, we're just going to continue to dive into the deep here, to drift off and to wander a dream. So thanks for being here and sharing. This is Through the Trees on WOBC.

Welcome back, and thanks once again for tuning in, for sharing space and sound and whatever spirit is over the course of this hour or so. We just, this last few there, we had the one and only Maxine Funk with Secondhand Store off of her record Felt. Followed that with Six Phase Shift by Zane Tro off of his new record, self-titled. And then that last one there was Soon It Will Be Fire by Richard Youngs off of Safi. Got one more to close out and to wander off with for the rest of this hour, for this week, and hopefully it leaves you with the sense of whatever fulfillment and presence is for you as we sink in towards the tail end of summer and the sun setting and the water still warm, but Insubstantial by Camiro off of his record Peel last year, and wander back around next week whenever. So thanks for being here. This is Through the Trees on WOBZ.

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1: Hi, I'm Gabe Pollack, and you're listening to Live at the Bop Stop on WOBC 91.5, Oberlin. Cleveland is lucky to have a number of cultural institutions that have both persevered and thrived through challenging times. The Cleveland Jazz Orchestra is one of those organizations, and they feature many musicians, arrangers, composers, and educators. For this performance, the CJO hosts not one, but two special guests. First, percussionist Jamie Haddad. Jamie has made percussion his life's work, studying in North Africa, Brazil, Venezuela, and the Middle East. He has toured extensively with a who's who in the music industry, most notably with Paul Simon and Sting. Then, trumpeter and Cleveland native Dominic Farinacci takes the stage. Among a multitude of accolades, Dominic has multiple number one releases in Japan and served as Lincoln Center's first global ambassador to jazz. Led by Paul Ferguson, it's the Cleveland Jazz Orchestra featuring Jamie Haddad and Dominic Farinacci, live at the Bop Stop.

Yes, Mark Malden on trombone, George Chernet, baritone sax, and Aidan Plank on the bass. Next piece is by Claire Fisher, who died about 10 years ago. At least one of my teachers, Bill Dobbins, considers Claire Fisher to be the greatest jazz composer after Duke Ellington and Thelonious Monk. Indeed, he has a unique harmonic approach, which I really appreciate. This is a lovely ballad that was on a record he released around 1985. It's a bossa nova called Where Are the Children? And this will feature Brad Wagner on the melody and Jackie Warren on the piano. Where Are the Children by Claire Fisher.

And right behind me, the remarkable Jamie Haddad. And we'll hand the mic over to him before long, as he'll be adding a variety of colors. We build this as an evening of at least some romance, as tomorrow is Valentine's Day. So here is our love ballad for the evening, one of the greatest songs, I think, ever written in the 20th century, by Irving Berlin. A series of questions. How much do I love you? I'll tell you no lie. How deep is the ocean? How high is the sky? This will feature Jackie on the melody and Brad Wagner supplying some extra alto saxophone counterpoint.

0: Brad Wagner on the alto saxophone and Jackie Warren on the piano. How deep is the ocean? And now I'd just like to introduce someone who, quite frankly, I've never worked with before but have long admired. He might be one of the world's foremost, exotic percussionists, a collection of instruments that almost no one else may possess. One day he might be playing with Paul Simon, another day with a group of Pakistani or Afghan musicians, someone prepared for just about every musical situation. Let me introduce Jamie Haddad, and he'll say a few words about the next couple numbers.
1: Thanks, Paul, and thanks for all your hard work, and thank you, all the musicians. This tune is written by Billy Drews, and Billy's pretty well known in the jazz community around the world. He spent a large portion of his time playing in the Vanguard Orchestra for probably the last 30 years, and he's played with John Scofield and John Abercrombie and Bill Frisell and just a whole cast of characters in New York City. But these tunes Billy wrote specifically so we could play at the Jazz Festival last year and for public television here in Cleveland. And so I thought it'd be fun to play it here with this when Paul asked. So I thought, why not? So give me a chance to learn the music a little better. So thanks, Paul, and thank you, Billy.

0: Yes, Jackie Warren, Aidan Plank, and Jamie. And now another Billy Drews tune. Any comments on this one, Jamie? Surfaces?
1: It's not what they appear to be.
0: Okay. Isn't that a Duke Ellington song? Things ain't what they appear to be. We'll let Jamie start this with Jackie.

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1: Surfaces by Billy Drews featuring Brad Wagner. Right now I'd like to hand over the microphone to a man who grew up in Solon, Ohio, and then was part of the first graduating class in jazz from the Juilliard School of Music, and then was a fixture in New York and Lincoln Center and Japan for many years, and then was sent as a representative of Lincoln Center, jazz at Lincoln Center, to plant some jazz seeds in the Middle East. And now he's returned to Cleveland for the last several years and been a prominent force. Very glad to have him here with us tonight. So I'd like to hand over the microphone to Dominic Farinacci.
2: Thank you very much. It's a pleasure to be here with the Cleveland Jazz Orchestra. Thank you for having me. I'm not sure which camera to look at, but I guess I'm looking into space, you know. So, okay, hello. I see one there. All right, good. So we'd like to play a song for you. Next two songs are off of my latest album, which is actually 5 years old now, a little behind. But about 6 years ago, almost to the day, we recorded the album Short Stories right here in Cleveland at the Jill and Tommy LaPuma Center for Creative Arts, and got to have Jamie on the gig, and Steve Gadd and Christian McBride and Jacob Collier, a lot of great artists, and Mark Malden as well, who played on this next song that we're going to play for you. And this is a cover, but a different kind of take on the Gypsy Kings song called Bambaleo.

0: it up.
1: All right. Thank you very much. I think so. Great. So we'd now like to play a song for you again off of this short stories album. It's it was recorded at the time when I was, as Paul mentioned earlier, I was living in the jazz capital of the world, Doha, Qatar. And when I say that in front of an audience, I always have this awkward stare and silence. But Doha, for those of you who haven't been there lately, it's next to Saudi Arabia, in the country of Qatar, right next to Saudi Arabia, and about a half-hour flight from Abu Dhabi and Dubai. And I was living there as an ambassador to Jazz at Lincoln Center. Had a wonderful venue that I was helping to lead and to bring artists from all over the world. And it was one of the greatest experiences of my life to be there to collaborate with artists of all different kinds of backgrounds, night after night for several years. It was actually an incredible experience and a culture shock as well, of course, growing up in Solon and moving to New York City, which was one transition, and then moving to Doha and then back to Cleveland was a whole other transition. Interesting. This next song is called Doha Blues, and I wrote it, maybe after a few months of just kind of taking in the culture and the mysterious and beautiful and soulful culture. You know, Doha is one of the most diverse places on earth. So I tried to bring all these different kind of elements that I was experiencing, you know, as an outsider into the music. And this is kind of what came out of it. So this is Doha Blues.

0: Before we play the last song of the night, I'd like you to make sure you hear everyone's name again. On baritone sax, we have George Schurnett. George is also playing a lot of bass clarinet tonight, so really supplying a lot of ballast for us tonight. Brad Wagner is playing alto saxophone and soprano saxophone with great excellence. Chris Burge, despite playing only one instrument tonight, is still playing it quite well, and we're really glad to have him with us tonight. Mark Malden, also a single instrumentalist, although he's pretty good on the euphonium, as I understand, and the bass trombone. Jackie Warren on piano. Aidan Plank, I often call him the startling Aidan Plank because of his deft technique. Jim Rupp on drums, one of the greatest of his generation. And then also two more of the greatest of their generations, Dominic Farinacci, about 20 years younger than myself, a little younger than that maybe. And that's in dog years, I think, or something. So, and Jamie Haddad on percussion. So we have one number to go, and thank you for sticking with us. Dominic can explain and justify this last number, or should I just say it? You want to say anything about this?
1: Sure. Yeah, maybe just one thing.
0: One little thing. Take it.
2: Yeah, this next song, Jamie, you introduced me to this, right? You and Michael, Michael Ward Bergman. Yeah, Joe.
1: Group.
2: Right. Group. Joey's Confession. All right. Yeah. Right. Oh, with the list. Oh, yeah. When you had the series going on with the Cleveland Orchestra. Yeah. That was great. And this song is Domingando. It's a great great song. And mentioning about Doha, it's worth mentioning that one night, Jamie showed up at the club in Doha. Jamie and Billy Drews, right?
1: That's right.
2: Yeah. And you were there just for an hour. I know you had to leave right away, but it just shows the kind of connectivity and you know, to look at Jamie's career and all the different artists of all different generations and all different backgrounds from around the world who gravitate towards this wonderful artist. It's wonderful each time we get to spend just a little bit of time and learn some of the music that him and his groups introduce us to. So this is one of those songs. So this is called Domingando. And it's a lot of notes, and we haven't had many gigs, so I'll probably miss a couple. But thank you in advance. So.
3: Me too.
2: Yeah.

And once again, I thank all of you for listening. Again, George Chernet, Brad Wagner, Chris Burge, Mark Malden, Jackie Warren, Aiden Plank, Jim Rupp. Our special guests are Dominic Farinacci on trumpet, Jamie Haddad on exotic percussion. My name is Paul Ferguson, and we're looking forward to seeing all of you in person or in cyberspace, whatever the case might be. Thank you all, and have a good night. Thank you.

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0: Welcome to Glad for Trad with Dennis and Judy Cook and Doug McLennan on WOBC Oberlin, 91.5 FM, Oberlin College and Community Radio. Glad for Trad is a program of traditional songs and tunes, and those inspired by the tradition, from Britain and America. Each week, we select a topic and present a program of music related to that topic, along with a bit of mild erudition. Today's topic is riverbanks. We have songs and tunes of riverbanks from around the world.
1: A riverbank can be a fine place for a picnic or for a cooling swim. But it can also be a location for tragedy, as illustrated by Banks of Allen Water. This song is believed to have been written by Matthew Lewis, 1775 to 1818. The English author, socialite, and one-time member of Parliament, best known for his Gothic novel, The Monk. Although Lewis was an Englishman, this song refers to a Scottish river, the Allen Water, which rises in the Oak Hill Hills and joins the Forth south of the Bridge of Allen. The song became very popular and features in Thomas Hardy's 1874 novel, Far From the Madding Crowd. The sisters, Jane and Amanda Threlfall, give us this sad tale of a maiden done

That was Jane and Amanda Threlfall singing Banks of Allan Water. The Banks of Sweet Dundee is sung for us by Matthew Byrne. It's a song that is popular among singers of traditional songs on both sides of the Atlantic and is also known as Undaunted Mary. The earliest broadside versions date from the 1820s.

That was Matthew Byrne singing Banks of Sweet Dundee. Mick Ryan and Paul Downs sing Banks of the Ban for us next. The River Ban is the longest river in Northern Ireland. The name of the river comes from the Irish words An Banna, meaning the goddess. For the young man in the song, the maiden he would like to marry is like a goddess who is out of reach. Not because she's beautiful, but because she is rich and above his degree.

0: That was Mick Ryan and Paul Downs singing Banks of the Bon.
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0: Thank you for listening to Glad for Trad with Dennis and Judy Cook and Doug McLennan. We'd love to hear from you. You can email us at trad@judycook.net. 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The River Dee is a river in the UK that flows through parts of both Wales and England, and forms parts of the border between the two countries. Banks of the Dee is an old British song of separation written by John Tate and set to an older traditional tune, Langolee. The tune probably spread to America through Tate's song, in which the singer remembers her Jamie, who has gone to quell the proud rebels in America. Oliver Arnold was prompted to write a cutting anti-British parody in 1776. We have just the tune played for us by the Discovery String Band, Kathy Barton on hammered dulcimer, Dave Parra on guitar, Paul Grace on fiddle, and Wynne Grace on accordion.

That was the Discovery String Band playing Banks of the Dee. Banks of the Adesto is first and foremost an elegy composed by Dana Kurtz for a friend of hers who lived and died beside the Adesto River. Dark and moody, the river is named for the Adesto Indians who first inhabited its shores. It is the longest undammed blackwater river in North America. It is called a blackwater river because its waters have a dark tint from the tannins leached from the leaf debris of surrounding trees. It is located entirely within the borders of South Carolina, beginning in Saluda and Edgefield counties. It flows 250 miles southeast through 10 more South Carolina counties until it reaches Adesto Beach and empties into the Atlantic Ocean. Here's Jack Williams singing Banks of the Adesto.

That was Jack Williams singing Banks of the Edesto. The Ohio River is a 981-mile-long river in the Midwestern United States that flows southwesterly from western Pennsylvania south of Lake Erie to its mouth on the Mississippi River at the southern tip of Illinois. It forms the eastern and southern borders between Ohio and both West Virginia and Kentucky, and between Kentucky and both Indiana and Illinois. Banks of the Ohio is a 19th-century murder ballad played for us by Brian Bowers on auto harp.

That was Brian Bowers playing Banks of the Ohio. Our next song, Claudie Banks, along with John Riley, is probably the most widespread of the Broken Token ballads. It tells of the return of a sailor to Claudie in North Ireland, where at first his faithful girlfriend fails to recognize him. This is one of the top three tales in folklore all over the English-speaking world. This version is as true to type as any, except that an actual token is not mentioned. It is sung here by Finest Kind.

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0: The Banks of Airdrie is a version of Child Ballad No. 14, also known as Babylon, The Bonnie Banks of 40, or The Duke of Perth's Three Daughters. It is a dark tale of murder and implied incest with a deceptively jolly tune. It is sung for us by Brian Peters on his Gritstone Serenade CD.

That was Brian Peters singing The Banks of Airdrie. The Banks of the Nile protests against wars, however they began. The war in this song is from Sir Ralph Abercrombie's campaign in Egypt during the Napoleonic Wars. It dates from around 1801 during those wars. The singer is Niamh Parsons from Ireland, and she sings this ballad of love and war a cappella.

That was Neve Parsons singing The Banks of the Nile. Thank you for listening to Glad for Trad with Dennis and Judy Cook and Doug McLennan. We'd love to hear from you. You can email us at trad@judycook.net. That's trad@judycook.net. 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The Saugeen River is located in southern Ontario, Canada. The river begins in the Osprey Wetland Conservation Lands and flows generally northwest about 99 miles before exiting into Lake Huron. The Rocky Saugeen is one of the tributaries of the Saugeen River. Our next song, The Banks of the Rocky Saugeen, was written in 1995 by James Gordon, based on a true story from the 1930s in Walkerton, Ontario. The song is sung for us by Tamarack.

That was Tamarack singing The Banks of the Rocky Saugeen. Many folk songs have as a theme the death of a young woman in response to the death of the man she was in love with. The question is, why does this tale get told and retold? Historically, suicide was generally presented more as a religious and moral issue. Today, it is generally associated with severe depression. The Green Banks of Yarrow puts the issue into a very different and more chaotic context than we would be likely to encounter today. The story takes place on the banks of the Yarrow River in northeastern England and is sung for us by Bob Davenport.

0: was yellow, she's lapped it round his middle so small, and she's carried him home from Yarrow. But this lassie, she was still but a child, and her heart couldn't stand such sorrow, and they buried her with her plough true in a single grave in Yarrow.
1: That was Bob Davenport singing The Green Banks of Yarrow. Ye banks and braes of Bonny Doon, about a river in Ayrshire, Scotland, is one of Robert Burns's best-known songs. It was included in the Scots Musical Museum in 1797, an influential collection of traditional folk music of Scotland. There were 6 volumes with 100 songs in each. The project started with James Johnson, a struggling music engraver and seller with a love of old Scots songs and a determination to preserve them. In the winter of 1786, he met Robert Burns, who was visiting Edinburgh for the first time, and found that Burns shared this interest and would become an enthusiastic contributor. Burns contributed about a third of the 600 songs, as well as making considerable editorial contributions. The final volume was published in 1803. Gene Redpath sings, "Ye banks and braes of Bonny Doon," for us now.

0: banks and braes o' Bonny Doon. Our final riverbank song celebrates the river itself, rather than something that happened along it. The river is the Miramichi, a major river in New Brunswick, Canada, that empties into the Gulf of St. Lawrence. This estuary is a highly dynamic environment, ranging from the high outflows of fresh water during the spring floods to the low outflow and rising saltwater content during the summer period. In the fall, ocean storms and nor'easters reshape the barrier islands and the navigation channel for ocean-going ships heading to ports in Chatham and Newcastle. In winter, a covering of ice encases the entire estuary. What's not to love about such a dynamic ecosystem? On this field recording, the Canadian folk singer Marie Hare plays homage to this important Canadian river. Here's Marie.
1: It's now I will take up my pen, those verses for to write.

That was Marie Hare singing The Banks of the Miramichi. And that ends our Riverbanks program.

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0: 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Glad for Trad is a program of traditional songs and tunes and those inspired by the tradition from Britain and America. Each week, we select a topic and present a program of music related to that topic, along with a bit of mild erudition. Today's topic is going north. A few weeks ago, when the weather was still cold, we had a theme of going south. Now that it's warmed up a bit, we can stand to be going north.
1: We'll start with From the North, a poem by Cicely Fox Smith, set to this tune by Vera and Gary Aspie. Lancashire is a county in northwest England. It is densely populated in the valleys, but it's the wilder upland parts that are extolled in this song. Gradely means excellent. So when you hear, there's Gradely hounds in Lancashire, and there's Gradely hills in Lancashire, you'll know that's high praise. From the North is sung for us by Danny Spooner.

That was Danny Spooner singing From the North. Until recently, in many cultures, a young woman's worth depended on her not having sex before marriage. If a young woman fell in love with a young man, she faced a dilemma. If they wanted to have sex, she would lose her virginity if she said yes, and lose him if she said no. Of course, if they had sex and he married her right away, it could work out okay. Here's Sheila Adams singing A Soldier Traveling from the North, a song that illustrates the dilemma.

That was Sheila Adams singing A Soldier Traveling from the North. Steve Gulley is next singing a bluegrass version of Bob Dylan's song, Girl from the North Country. It's part of a tribute to John Duffy, the mandolin player and lead tenor of the Country Gentleman Bluegrass Band from the D.C. area in the last half of the 20th century.

That was Steve Gully singing Girl from the North Country. North Country Time, our next song, is sung by the Resonant Rogues. Now, rogue is most often used to describe something in a negative way. But as it describes these performers, it means to behave in an independent way that is not expected. The Resonant Rogues, an Asheville, North Carolina roots band, have shared songs with train hoppers in New Orleans and buskers on the streets of Budapest. They've learned Turkish Romani dances in Istanbul and marched in protest in the hills of Appalachia. Here they are singing North Country Time.

That was the Resonant Rogues singing North Country Time. Thank you for listening to Glad for Trad with Dennis and Judy Cook and Doug McLennan. We'd love to hear from you. You can email us at trad@judycook.net. That's trad@judycook.net. This is WOBC, Oberlin, 91.5 FM, Oberlin College and Community Radio. Next, we have a lively fiddle tune titled Northern Spy, played for us by Lo Lilly. That's the trio of Liz Simmons, Lisa Schneckenberger, and Flynn Cohen. Flynn is also the one who wrote Northern Spy. He doesn't say anything about the title of this piece, but it might be named for the Northern Spy cultivar of domesticated apple that originated in East Bloomfield, New York, about 1800.

That was Lo Lilly playing Northern Spy. Ben Moss and Laurel Swift play their fiddle tune, Northern Nancy, for us next, with Ben adding in melodeon. The arrangement of Northern Nancy reflects the couple's long years of dancing together.

That was Ben Moss and Laurel Swift playing Northern Nancy. Northern Trawl is our next song, written by Bill Meek and sung for us by Bill Meek and John Connolly. Trawling is a method of fishing that involves pulling a fishing net through the water behind one or more boats. The Northern Trawl sung about here is fishing in the perilous waters of the North Atlantic. They talk of going up by Iceland and the Faroe Islands. The latter is a North Atlantic archipelago located 200 miles north-northwest of Scotland and about halfway between Norway and Iceland. The area lies in the path of depressions moving northeast, making strong winds and heavy rain possible at all times of the year.

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1: That was John Connolly and Bill Meek singing Northern Trawl. Thank you for listening to Glad for Trad with Dennis and Judy Cook and Doug McLennan on WOBC Oberlin 91.5 FM, Oberlin College and Community Radio. 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That's trad@judycook.net. The North Fleet relates the tragic sinking of the ship of that name. During the night of 22nd of January, 1873, she was anchored in the English Channel, ready to sail to Australia. On board were some 379 persons, mostly railway workers, en route to build the Tasmanian Railway. At 10:30 p.m., the Spanish steamship Murillo struck the North Fleet amidships at water level, and within 15 minutes, 320 of the North Fleet's passengers were dead. This included Captain Knowles, who, revolver in hand, had tried to prevent his crew from panicking. Here's the trio, hard-pressed, singing The North Fleet.

That was Hard Pressed singing The North Fleet. Way Down in North Carolina is sung for us by Mike Seeger and Paul Brown. The song, often known as Waterbound, was sung in 1929 by two Southwestern Virginia groups, the Grayson County Rail Splitters and Fields and Wade Ward. The two storylines, one about rising floodwaters and one about courting, have been rather submerged after years of the tune being used primarily as a fiddle banjo instrumental.

That was Mike Seeger and Paul Brown singing Way Down in North Carolina. This next song, North America, might be thought of as going west more than going north. It's a traditional song of emigration from County Fermanagh in Northern Ireland to the Canadian Maritime Provinces. North America is sung for us by Doris Rugvey and Brenda Warwick, also known as Wildfire.

0: That was Wildfire singing North America.
1: Thank you for listening to Glad for Trad with Dennis and Judy Cook and Doug McLennan. 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
0: The Northwest Passage is the sea route to the Pacific Ocean along the northern coast of North America via waterways through the Canadian Arctic archipelago. For centuries, explorers sought a navigable passage as a possible trade route to Asia. In 1845, an expedition led by Sir John Franklin sailed to the Canadian Arctic to chart the last known part of this Northwest Passage. Starvation, exposure, and scurvy all contributed to his death and that of his entire crew. Stan Rogers wrote our next song, Northwest Passage, about traveling the same route. He states that he is taking passage overland in the footsteps of brave Kelso, three centuries after. This refers to Henry Kelsey, an English explorer and trader apprenticed to the Hudson Bay Company in 1684. Northwest Passage is sung for us by Jeff Kaufman.

0: That was Jeff Kaufman singing Northwest Passage. Dave Everson's song, The North Wall, expresses the desolation his father John, a retired marine engine fitter, felt when he found that there was nothing left on a visit to his former workplace on the fish docks in Grimsby on the north coast of England. Ever since its completion in 1856, Grimsby's fish docks kept a huge marine presence at sea. At one time, it maintained the largest fishing fleet the world has ever known, having over 500 craft regularly sailing in and out of the port. The North Wall refers to where the fleet tied up when it was in harbor. Here's the late Johnny Collins singing The North Wall.
1: I went down dock this morning, where I used to earn me pay, and walked

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And I know with each new generation, everything must change. Of the good things we once took for granted,

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They were glorious grand old ladies. I wish someone would explain why they're scrapped or halfway round the world and won't sail home again. And I know with each new generation everything must change. Of the good things we once took for granted, not much now remains.

I've drunk my fill with trawler men, with hands as hard as nails. All risk their lives for small rewards, some perished in the gales. But they were only casual labour, signing on from trip to trip. So they got no compensation when they signed off their last trip. And I know with each new generation, everything must change. Of the good things we once took for granted, not much now remains.

When the Dogger Bank was flourishing, it was plundered night and day. Not a thought for conservation, for there were shareholders to pay. And in pursuit of profit, competition knew no bounds. Private enterprise prevailed, it finished off our fishing grounds. And I know with each new generation, everything must change. Of the good things we once took for granted, not much now remains.

diesel oil and grime, and the mucky damp conditions that left me old before me time. But the memories aren't all bitter, there were good times after all. Still I think I'll not return again to this empty, bleak north wall. And I know with each new generation everything must change, of the good things we once took for granted.

That was Johnny Collins singing The North Wall. Phil Cooper made up a tune while staying in a cabin on Michigan's Upper Peninsula. He called it Northland Waltz and plays it here with Susan Urban. They call their duo February Sky.

That was February Sky playing Northland Waltz. And that ends our Going North program. Thank you for listening to Glad for Trad with Dennis and Judy Cook and Doug McLennan on WOBC 91.5 FM, Oberlin College and Community Radio. Please let us know how you are doing and any comments you have about our show at trad@judycook.net. It is good to hear from you.

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2: This week, it's Bossa Nova with a touch of jazz as Moises Borges honors the lives and music of Jobim and Gilberto. Moises is a vocalist and guitarist who has been living in Cleveland for over 20 years.

years, but he takes pride in delighting audiences with rhythms and melodies from his native Brazil. From a December 4th live stream, here's Moisés Borges live at the Bop Stop.

Also, there's a beautiful song called Brigas Nunca Mais. It's a song by Antônio Carlos Jobim that João Gilberto recorded. The lyrics of this song translates on arrived, smiled, was victorious, and then cried. But then it was me who consolated you on your sadness, on the certainties that the love has these bad spots of sadness, but it's always good to make peace. And then after that, it was me who of her needed, and she then helped me, and our love showed that it came to stay one more time for the whole life. Really good, it's love in peace, fights nevermore. Brigas Nunca Mais, a song by Antônio Carlos Jobim, recorded by João Gilberto.

I love this song. It's one good bossa nova tune, isn't it? So many good bossa nova tunes. You know, bossa nova started in the late 50s, or officially when João Gilberto published an album called Chega de Saudade, which means No More Blues. And also he had a song with the same name, Chega de Saudade, on that same album. That marked the beginning of the bossa nova, 1959. And then from that on, many other artists came and recorded a bunch of bossa novas. Bossa nova was mostly written in between 59 and 74, most of them. Jobim did a bunch of songs. He did a great, amazing work. Luckily, he moved to the U.S. He could actually work. Gilberto basically only got to start to work for Rio and, you know, make some money after he recorded that album with Stan Getz and Astrud. So maybe you can mention that song, Chega de Saudade.

And then the bossa nova began. Let's see what else I brought for you. Oh, this is a beautiful song. It's called Maria Ninguém. It was also recorded by João Gilberto. Mary Nobody. It's a Mary, and it's Mary my honey. If I am John of nothing, Mary Nobody, it's my Mary. Mary Nobody is Mary like the others as well. But it's actually much better than many Marys that there are around. Mary's so-called full of problems. Mary's empty for the name that it carry. Mary Nobody is a gift that many men does not have. You know, you can observe that many people call for Mary and Mary does not come. Mary Nobody is Mary, that's my honey. If I am John of nothing, Mary Nobody is my Mary.

João Gilberto. He wrote a song called Discussion. It's also very interesting. Gilberto not only wrote happy, lovey's loving songs, he wrote songs for kids too. Matter of fact, there is one that's called O Pato. And O Pato, it goes like, the lyrics is funny, it's like, the duck, quack, quack, it was coming singing happily, quack. And then the swan came and said, can I sing that song with you? Very well, very good. The swan, quack, quack, liked the duo and also said, quack, quack, look at the geese and invite the geese, quack, quack, we could make a quartet. Very well, very good. At the edge of the pond, they went to rehearse that nice song, to sing everybody together. The voice of the dog really sucked. The swan and the geese never stopped fighting. But I liked the end when they jumped in the water, rehearsing the choir, the chorus.

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1: They love it, especially the kids. They love this song. Discussão. Discussion. If you mean to support your opinion so you can win the discussion, you're gonna end up by yourself. That's what actually the whole lyrics talks about things, but at the end, that's what it says. If you keep fighting like this, you're gonna win the fight, but you're gonna end up alone. And that's when you will know who is victorious.

Well, the song is called One Note Samba, but it has many notes. Not one, 22. You know, bossa nova has this syncopations and chordal tones on top of dissonant chords, and they sing these chordal tones in a rubato manner that is not even the rhythm. And it makes it easy to listen to, and many musicians find it tricky to play on that manner. And sometimes you're playing a song or listening to a song and it suddenly changes key again, you know, come back to the original key. It has a looseness on the rhythm with the comping and syncopations. The bass is always steady though. Jobim wrote a song called Desafinado that he tried to record for many years, but nobody from the record labels or from the media world would want to take a risk because it was too good of a song. It was not going to be bought for too many people. And he tried. I think he took 9 years trying to record that song and he couldn't. They kept pushing it to the side. Let's put the shorter progressions, the easier songs. But then Gilberto was recording an album where he put a bunch, I think it was 38 songs in an album. He got a bunch of songs that he was also leaving behind and made a big compilation album of all these songs that was falling behind and published the legendary João Gilberto album, which he included that song by Antônio Carlos Jobim. And after the master touched his golden finger on it, that song then became really famous, you know, high on the charts. And so, you know, I can't play that song yet. I'm not going to play it. I'm going to mention it, even in a different key. Because it's a really complicated song for me, at least.

And, you know, I'm doing so many songs by Chopin and Gilberto. Why not do one also by Moises Borges?

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